Hey there, I'm Christina. Look, I just feel like this is always going to be a conversation between me and God, you included, because you're here. But it's God, I want my heart to be right. And whatever I need to do to make that right, help me to make it right.

0: talk about the spaghetti dinner, sir. Pastor Todd, what you talking about spaghetti and Jesus?
1: Yeah. Huh? Okay, so spaghetti, right? Noodles ahead of cooking, they're like straight, right?
0: Yeah.
1: And you hold them and they're rigid and every noodle's the same. Mm. And it's a lot like our preference, right? In life. God, I have point A. I want to go to point B, mm-hmm. and I want it to be straight.
0: Yes. Just fact, get
1: just,
0: me there.
1: Just get me there.
0: Yes.
1: But God has a way of introducing some heat into our life sometimes.
0: You better speak it.
1: What? And when he does, that straight line gets kind of all curvy.
0: Mm. Yeah.
1: Have you ever looked at the maps in the back of your Bible?
0: Uh-huh.
1: And the missionary, the apostles traveling, that wasn't straight lines.
0: Sure wasn't.
1: That was all over the place. And if you'll trust the one who gave you the noodle in the first place.
0: Who's in the kitchen cooking.
1: That's right.
0: The one who is head chef.
1: He'll get you there. You may take some turns and twists and outside your comfort zone, but he'll get you there.
0: Woo! Spaghetti dinner. It'll preach.
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3: Hey, K-Love, this is Brandon Lake, and this is the story behind the song, The Author.
4: So who am I? God, who am I?
3: It's so easy to be hard on yourself. And who are we to question the pen and the hand of the author? If his ways are so much higher, his thoughts are higher, and if you really think about it, there's nobody that loves us more than he does, then who am I to be hard on myself and to question the way he made me?
5: There was just like a really bad time in our life. My relationship with my mom and everything wasn't super great. I remember her calling and telling me that one day she was sitting in her car and like she was having a really, really bad day. Like she had Caleb on and the song You Say came on and she was like praying. And basically that literally saved her life. And she was like, all right, I'm giving it all up to God at this point. Whatever you say, I'm here for you. It was just like a huge like pivotal turning point in my whole family's life.

0: crying is not just for the babies. For every person that feels something because life has thrown something at them. I'm Christina. Listen, I have a devotional that I go to often. My friend wrote Broken Hearts Held by God. And she talks about tears and how they are not ignored when we cry. They're not delayed. They're not filtered. They go straight into the ears of God. Because Psalm 56 tells us that God captures and takes note of every tear. Not one drop escapes his notice. Not one ache is overlooked. Because here are what tears do. They are healing. They are holy. They are human. They connect us to God in such a way that we don't have to explain anything. He hears exactly what we're saying through every tear that falls. Your tears are not weakness. They are prayers, and none of them are wasted.
1: Can we make it through this?
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6: 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That's how big the God is that you serve. 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
7: Wouldn't it be awesome if God just texted us, told us exactly what he wanted us to do? 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

0: grateful for you.
1: All right, hold on. Let me make sure I can hear you. Okay, what was that?
2: Yes, did you ever get names for your plants?
1: Oh, gosh, wow. I did. You've been listening, girl. I did name one of them Lady. And here's the crazy thing. I do have a peace lily. I have a snake plant. I have a palm plant. I have a monstera plant now. And then there's another one. There's two other ones that I don't even know what they are. So I should find out what they are. And then that might inspire the name. But I did name one of them Lady.
2: Okay. Well,
1: yes.
2: Do they still make Creeping Charlies?
1: I don't even know what that is, girl. What is a Creeping Charlie?
2: It's just like it's a plant. My mom used to have one, and it just had the pretty leaves that kind of draped down out of the pot.
1: Oh.
2: And when you hang it.
1: Maybe that's what I have. Charlie. A Creeping Charlie?
2: Yeah.
1: Maybe I have one of those, because mine does kind of go.
2: Okay.
1: She curls down. She kind of falls down, cascading out of the pot.
2: Out of the pot.
1: Okay.
2: Yeah, you might want to know if that's a Creeping Charlie.
1: I know.
2: And then you can call her Charlie's Angel.
1: Okay, I like that better, because Creeping Charlie sounds really crazy. I don't like that. I don't want that in my house.
2: I know, that's right. That's right.
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4: 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Have you forgotten about me? But there's no way you're gonna let me down.
5: My God, he's got a history of showing up for me. Ain't no way.
4: As I look back over my life, there's not one time that you failed me, and you're gonna show up for me now. And that's what Ain't No Way is all about.
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6: Every morning before the house wakes and the fear starts whispering, I press play on K-Love. The coffee drips, the sun lifts its head, and the first note reaches the place that the biopsy scar can't touch. Doctors speak in scans and numbers, K-Love speaks in hope. Between appointments and what-ifs, I meet God in melodies, promises braided through news, prayer, and a song I didn't know I needed. Positive and encouraging became my battle rhythm, a quiet anthem that steadies my steps every day.
7: Wouldn't it be awesome if God just texted us, told us exactly what he wanted us to do? Well, he already did. I mean, not sending the text part, but giving us instructions for life in 1 Corinthians 16, verses 13 and 14. Be on guard. Stand firm in the faith. Be courageous. Be strong. And do everything with love. Follow that, my friend, and we can't go wrong. I'm Amy with your verse of the day on K-Love. Give me your-

0: I just wanted to say hi and thank you for everything you do. Jesus bless you, and I really, really do appreciate each and every one of you.
1: Aw, Bree, we appreciate you. Thank you for listening.

0: you know, I don't have necessarily a team now, but I am rooting for the Knicks. I just am like, it's been a long time. You want the underdog to just come through.
1: Yes, you do.
0: Me and Lori from the afternoon show just having a little conversation earlier about the NBA finals.
1: I will root for the underdog every single day.
0: Same.
1: I'm down with that.
0: Me too. I will be a bandwagon fan right now, and I don't care.
1: You know how much it is to be a bandwagon fan these days?
0: What?
1: I did see this.
0: What's that?
1: The amount that people are paying for tickets.
0: That's crazy.
1: Christina, $9,000 a ticket. That's not even courtside. Somebody else was like, I got a deal. I paid $837 per ticket, and he was up near the top. And they're going to multiple games.
0: Like, it doesn't even make sense to me.
1: I need to get a water filtration system in my house, and they're just like willy-nilly buying basketball tickets.
0: Exactly.
1: Like, that's how you spend your money?
0: Listen, all I know, whenever somebody has that kind of money, I'm just like, what do you do? What is your life?
1: Yeah.
0: Ma'am? Sir?
1: Yeah.
0: Because I want to be a part of it. Okay?
1: I will sell whatever MLM product you are hucking on the street.
0: Whatever it is,
1: baby.
2: One man.
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2: 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And absolutely no quitting till he makes the basket. 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
6: 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We're going to learn to walk in forgiveness, and we're not going to remember what God has forgotten. 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
1: I was wondering if you could play a song for me.
2: Well, what song is it?
1: It's We All Need Jesus by Danny Gokey.
2: Ah, yes. That's such a good song. Also, where are you calling from?
1: New Orleans.
2: You're in New Orleans, Louisiana?
1: Yes. I listen to Caleb every day, like in the car, on my Alexa, everything.
2: What? Oh, my goodness. So, born and raised. How old are you, Anointed?
1: I'm 13, about to be 14 on the 20th.
2: Okay. All right. So, Louisiana girl, New Orleans, not just any Louisiana girl. What's your favorite dish? There's crawfish etouffee, there's jambalaya, there's gumbo. What's your number one?
1: I do really love crawfish and gumbo. Uh-huh. I think my favorite is red beans and rice, though. Like, it's really good here.
2: Oh, how could I forget that? Yes. Girl, red beans and rice. Absolutely. That's your number one every time, huh?
1: Yeah, it's like so original, but I love it so much.
2: Listen, if it's good, it's good.
1: Yeah.

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Sometimes the prayer is, it's just the name. Just crying out the name of Jesus. Here's Hope Darst and Kayla.

0: perfectly.
1: The next time one of your kids comes up to you and says, I'm bored. They always say it just like that, right? I'm bored. I still say it like that sometimes too. Just look at them and say, good. Because it's good to be bored.
2: I'm Gareth. It's Caleb. Thank you so much for inviting me into your evening.
1: I saw this article today that boredom actually increases creativity because it's in those times when your brain isn't being distracted by TV or by Instagram or the phone that's in your hand or the million billion toys that are strewn all over the house. It's in those boredom moments that you start to daydream. And when you daydream, you start to create. You start to think of new things that have never been thought before. So being bored is good for us. So here's what I'm going to do for you. I'm going to give you 30 seconds of really boring facts to just let you zone out and let your mind wander. Let it go wherever it wants and just let you daydream and you can create. Okay, this is my gift to you today. 30 seconds of boredom. Are you ready? Clock starts now. Did you know that the little plastic tips at the end of your shoelaces are called aglets? Yep. Did you know that a collective noun for a group of jellyfish is called a smack? Very boring fact. Yep. Did you know that Barbie's full name is Barbara Maleficent Roberts? So bored. Are you bored? Are you bored enough? Okay, I'm bored. All right, let's go create.
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4: This is Zach Williams, and this is the story behind my new song, Wait For Me. I wrote this song during a time when I felt completely lost, trying to figure out everything on my own. And the more I tried, the harder the road got. One day I finally looked up and prayed, God, I need some direction. And what struck me was realizing he had never left. He was just there patiently waiting for me to turn around. The song is a reminder that even when we take the long way home, God still waits for us.
5: I don't even know how I started listening to K-Love. I just came across it. I guess they had the message for today. They said, whatever you're going through, you got to find the good in your bad situation. Honestly, I was getting mad every time that I heard it. I raised my hand to the sky and I yelled out to God. I was like, where's the good in this? Tell me, I've lost everything. For the first time in my life, I heard him say, would you have come back? It's not for this. And whew, that is the day that changed my life. I told God, I said, you know, I don't know how it's going to look doing life your way, but I can't do it my way anymore. And I gave my life to him.

praise and prayer. That's what we love to do with you every single day here at Caleb. So since we got the praise going right now, can we pray for you too? Let us know what's going on your Caleb app. Just click on the word faith. My heart.

0: robber.
1: You've been carrying that weight for a long time. What if we just take a little break? Just take it off your shoulders and put on some praise. Here's Matt Maher on Caleb.

0: And as long as you're not driving right now, okay, I want you to close your eyes.
1: Imagine that you are getting ready to give a big presentation at work. You've been working super hard on it. You're standing up there in front of all of your coworkers. You're looking at them. They're looking back at you. And suddenly you realize
2: you left your pants at home.
1: That is an anxiety dream that we all have had in some shape or form. Maybe yours is like, it's the first day of school and you can't find your classroom, or you're in a play and you don't know any of your lines. For a radio DJ, that dream looks like the mic turns on and suddenly nothing. Just like silence. Got nothing to say. No words come out. And I know that because I had that dream last night. Woke up not feeling too great, feeling like a failure, feeling like there was no way I could do this job. Have you ever had that feeling before? Like you're completely under-equipped for what you're supposed to do. And not 2 hours later, I heard a message. Isn't it amazing? God's timing is like, he's so good at it. I heard a message from a man talking about Peter. Peter, the disciple who Jesus would call a rock. Jesus told Peter that he would fail him. He would fail him 3 times, deny he even knew him. But how Jesus also prayed for him and prayed that his faith wouldn't fail. Because once Peter worked through that and came back to him, he would be a source of strength for his brothers. We're going to fail. We are. We can't avoid it. I mean, it's a part of being human. But just like God's purpose for Peter wasn't done when he made a mistake, yours isn't either. You pray through it and you come back stronger. Because other people are going to need your strength.
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7: Some people brought a blind man to Jesus. 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They saw a need and they took action.
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8: Wouldn't it be awesome if God just texted us, told us exactly what he wanted us to do?
9: 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In 1 Corinthians 16, verses 13 and 14, be on guard, stand firm in the faith, be courageous, be strong, and do everything with love. 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I'm Amy with your verse of the day on K-Love.

people who have the biggest influence on your kids next to you are probably their peers, their friends, right? 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
5: Do you remember Frickin' Country's Priceless?
6: Yes, I love that song.
5: Years ago, we went to a Frickin' Country concert. Yeah, it was right around the time they debuted the song. They had all the men in the arena stand or whatever. They were explaining why they wrote the song. They talked about, you know, chivalry's not dead, what it means to be a man of honor, integrity. And every time I hear this song, there's a line in the song that says, brothers, we can start again. It reminds me of that.
6: Is that how you tried to live your life, is as somebody who serves and protects others?
5: Yes, ma'am. I

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2: About, I guess, in the early 80s, so 40-some-odd years ago, I think it was Michael W. Smith saying, the song is called Friends Are Friends Forever.
3: Yes, that's one of the pillars of my childhood right there, that song.
2: Oh my gosh.
3: Great throwback Thursday, Joyce.
2: I have never forgotten that song. There was a girl I was dating way back then. We were both in high school, I guess. We have stayed in touch. She came to my wedding. Long story short, a couple of marriages later for her, one for me. We're back friends and maybe something more. And it's just one of the things that has really kind of helped me through a lot of this.
3: That foundation that you already have of a friendship.
2: Yep.
3: And maybe needing each other in a special season of your life right now.
2: Brings back so many great memories from being 16, 17 years old and that sort of thing. Just really positive.

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1: Hey, K-Love, this is Chandler Moore, and this is the heart behind my song, God, I'm Just Grateful. God, I'm just grateful for you. But what this song helps me do is set my eyes on God, who is full of goodness, who is full of kindness, and list the reasons why I'm grateful. Just grateful for you. God, I'm just grateful for you. But I hope this encourages you today, while you may be going through whatever you're going through, that you still have a reason to be grateful.
2: The radio just quit working, and me and my wife were just driving down the road one day, and it just started playing out of nowhere. And it was K-Love, and I feel like that was the beginning of our journey back to God. My whole family got baptized about a month ago, and we found a church, and it's just like that was like the center point of it all. Like, I feel like that started every bit of it. It was just amazing how it all happened. Like, okay, I hear you, God. I'm listening. We're just so joyful now, so thankful for everything that you've done for us.
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1: Rosie, is there a song you haven't heard in a while on K-Love that I could play for you tonight for a Throwback Thursday?
2: Oh, I know it's in the archive. It's Man on the Middle Cross. Well, I love Jesus so much, so, I mean, I just wish it would be taken out and played all the time.
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1: What's the song you haven't heard in a while that we can play for you on this Throwback Thursday tonight, Andrea?
2: I can only imagine. Yeah, that song, I don't know what it did to me, but I have not listened to any music but Christian music since that day. Well, I sent it to my mom. I said, Mom, this is God. This is God. She believes in a higher power, but she never believed in the, you know, God, Jesus, and the Holy Spirit. And I made sure before she left this earth that she knew. That song is so sweet to me. I love it.

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0: One five-story building. 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One tiny basketball hoop over 100 feet away. And absolutely no quitting till he makes the basket. Will it be swish or miss?
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3: Well, here's some advice. If you ever have to stand in place for a long period of time, resist the temptation to lock your knees. Every choir teacher or military leader knows that when you lock your knees, your circulation slows, and you can go from standing tall to passing out in a flash. Well, 1 Corinthians 10 has similar advice for our spiritual lives. It says, if you think you are standing strong, be careful not to fall. Maybe you let your guard down with an old temptation because it feels like ancient history. You just locked your knees. Or if you ever look at someone else's moral failure and say, that could never happen to me, well, you just locked your knees. If you say, I don't need to go to church because my faith is between me and God, you just locked your knees. When you don't sweat the small stuff, it can become big stuff. If you want to stand strong over the long haul, stay watchful, stay humble, and be careful not to fall.
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6: In February, Pastor Brandon Pitts and four firefighters were caught in a gas explosion that decimated his church's building and nearly cost the five men their lives. But Pitts now says that in the burning chaos, he and his congregation gained a new understanding of the way, the truth, and the life.
7: At the end of the day, all you need is Jesus. You can lose everything and still be rich in Jesus. You can go through the hardest time and still have peace. Any of these things are possible when Jesus is at the center.
6: The five men recovered, and Abundant Life Church in Boonville, New York is on its way to rebuilding. But the people are committed to remembering the suffering and, most importantly, God's goodness they found in the middle of it.
7: That's not to say that he caused this building to explode, but he's willing to go to great lengths for you to know him. And if it requires a building being burned down, so be it.
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8: Wouldn't it be awesome if God just texted us, told us exactly what he wanted us to do? Well, he already did. I mean, not sending the text part, but giving us instructions for life in 1 Corinthians 16, verses 13 and 14. Be on guard. Stand firm in the faith. Be courageous. Be strong. And do everything with love. Follow that, my friend, and we can't go wrong. I'm Amy with your verse of the day on K-Love.

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6: I know it's a classic, but I was wondering if you can play Point of Grace, Jesus Will Be There.
7: Well, if classics are what our Throwback Thursday are all about, Riley, what's the story behind that song for you?
6: When I was 12 years old, I was put in foster care, and I knew of Jesus, but I didn't know Jesus like I know him now. Of course, when you get put in foster care, it's, you know, you go to church, you listen to worship music, and you do youth groups, and you do VBS and everything. And I was listening to that song one day, and it spoke to me. Yeah, I didn't have my family anymore. I didn't have my support. So it just brings me back to the time where knowing that I was safe and that God held me in his hands the whole time.

0: Hey, love. Who's this?
1: My name is Robert, and your name is?
0: I'm Kareth. Robert, it's nice to meet you, and I'd love to play a song for you. What do you want to hear?
1: How about Stephen Chapman?
0: Ooh, Stephen Chapman. I like how you don't use his middle name, because when you say, like, Stephen Curtis Chapman, sounds like his mom yelling at him like he's in trouble. Well, since it is a Throwback Thursday, we haven't heard this one from Stephen Chapman in a while. Do it again. Do we play it tonight?
1: Okay.

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2: Meet me in the valley. I need you, Lord.
3: I wrote the song Meet Me in the Valley after hearing a parent who had lost a child say, I found myself in a deep valley, but to my surprise, God met me there.
2: Meet me in the valley.
3: You know, the way out of our valleys is through, so that he can meet us in those places.
2: Meet me in the valley.
3: We are not alone in it. He'll meet us there, and he'll take us through.
4: I just know that each day that I would tune in, it had such a powerful impact, not only in my life, but on my heart and my capability to walk through that dark season with joy and hope. And I think that's the biggest thing that God has spoken to me. And I think he used this station, Instrumental, to be able to say, against all odds, not just surviving the situation, but thriving. And that was amazing to me.
5: Wouldn't it be awesome if God just texted us, told us exactly what he wanted us to do? Well, he already did. I mean, not sending the text part, but giving us instructions for life. In 1 Corinthians 16, verses 13 and 14, be on guard, stand firm in the faith, be courageous, be strong, and do everything with love. Follow that, my friend, and we can't go wrong. I'm Amy with your verse of the day on K-Love.

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1: I was wanting to hear Through All of It by Colton Dixon. It had just come out a couple years before my mom passed away, and it was kind of ringing in my mind because it resonated with her.

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1: Well, Fred, you caught us right here at the end of a Throwback Thursday night. That song that has been with you for a long time. It feels like it's kind of woven into your story. You have one of those?
2: A song that really changed my life was Third Day, Cry Out to Jesus. And I was on my motorcycle driving through the mountains, and I was crying out to Jesus as loud as I could at the top of my lungs. And I was tired of the drugs and the alcohol, how I was destroying my life. And I'm telling you, my life has completely changed. I'm sitting here. I'm getting ready to go into work. I have a good job. I have a car. I have a safe environment, good, sober, clean friends. And I have a different life. I've totally been transformed. I am so grateful. And I just want to testify.
1: Fred, I love that you are so overflowing with everything that God has done for you that you just can't contain it. You're like, I got to tell somebody. I got to tell everybody.
2: If there's anybody that's suffering from addiction or alcoholism, if they just cry out to God and step out of the way and let Him take a hold of their lives, He is there and wants to change it and is there to give you the gifts of life and peace.

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4: Now, if I were to view this scripture from the perspective of the blind man, it would encourage me to reevaluate some of my relationships, because the reason the blind man got sight was because he was around people who could see. 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

0: You know, it's not always going to be like this. How does that make you feel? Is that kind of like a breath of relief? Or does that make you a little bit sad? I'm Kareth. Thank you for spending this moment with me. I'm positive, encouraging Caleb. It's one of those phrases that I find I repeat to myself a lot, whether it's like a really bad day and you just have to keep repeating. It's not always going to be like this, okay? It's not always going to be like this. Even on the best days, those moments when you think life just can't get any better, it's a good reminder to savor it because it's not always going to be like this. You're going to need those reminders of the good days on the days when things are really, really difficult. And have you noticed how those moments, the good and the bad, they can switch back and forth in an instant? This world is so unpredictable. And if we don't find something to hold on to, it's going to throw us off. That's why we hold on to our God, because He is constant. He's the same yesterday and today and tomorrow. He's been the same for all eternity. So even though this moment is not always going to be like this, He's always going to be with you.
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2: Hey, Caleb family, I'm John Reddick, and I want to tell you about my new song, Holding On. Praise God. A lot of times we're holding on to a lot of things, but the God that we serve is big enough and strong enough and cares about us. The God that we worship and serve is big enough to hold on to those things for us. I just want to encourage you, wherever you are in your journey, He's big enough to hold on to, and He's holding on to you.
3: There was just like a really bad time in our life. My relationship with my mom and everything wasn't super great. I remember her calling and telling me that one day she was sitting in her car and like she was having a really, really bad day. Like she had Caleb on and the song You Say came on and she was like praying. And basically that literally saved her life. And she was like, all right, I'm giving it all up to God at this point. Whatever you say, I'm here for you. It was just like a huge like pivotal turning point in my whole family's life.

All those words you think about yourself when you look in the mirror, you know, the words you wish you didn't think. Anytime those words start to pop up, remember that the Bible says that God calls you loved and chosen and a masterpiece.

0: just your love.
1: We have officially entered office sweater season. I'm Kareth. Thank you for inviting me to hang out with you on K-Love. And if you're like, what is office sweater season? You just made that up. I did. Okay. Office sweater season is that time of year where you're going to start walking by people at work who are in like a full fuzzy sweater, maybe some mittens. You might even have one or two people who have a portable space heater plugged in at your desk. And you're going to think to yourself, why are you dressed like that? It is 90 billion degrees outside. That is because it is 14 degrees inside with the air conditioning on and we are freezing. Okay, please don't judge us. But also, if at any point this summer you think to yourself, okay, actually, that's a pretty good idea because I can't feel my fingertips. I'm going to give you a little secret. I'm so sorry, fellow office sweater people, for telling all our secrets. If you get a little too cold yourself, just go find yourself your office sweater person. We usually have an extra blanket tucked away somewhere. We would be happy to share.
2: One man.
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2: 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And absolutely no quitting till he makes the basket. 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
6: 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But here's the good news. Jesus bought the clothing for us on the cross. He paid the price with His own life and clothed us in His very righteousness. For the Bible says that He made the one who did not know sin to be sin for us so that in Him we might become the righteousness of God. So remember, you're not trying to earn your way. You've already been dressed

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1: Today, you're going to make about 35,000 decisions. And over the course of your life, nearly a billion. That's mind-blowing. And why I'm incredibly grateful for this reminder in James 1:5. If you need wisdom, ask our generous God and He will give it to you. He will not rebuke you for asking. With 35,000 decisions on your plate every day, you need all the help you can get. I'm Scott, and that's your verse of the day on K-Love.

0: Anytime we've gone our own way, thinking that we knew better than God, or we could do it without community, we're just like that one lost sheep that Jesus always comes running after. It's Ben Fuller on KLF.
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Michael W. Smith, that's Waymaker on K-Love. I'm Kelly. I'm not a sports fan, but something happened that even as a non-sports fan made me so stinking happy. I'll tell you about it next.

0: It's no secret I'm not a big sports fan. I'm Kelly. This is Caleb. But you'd have to have your head in the sand to not know what's going on with the NBA Finals. I mean, I was born in New York, so I have an affinity to New York. And sorry, San Antonio. I know that that was a bit of a shock to see what happened in Game 4 of the NBA Finals. But New York City exploded when the Knicks came back from so far behind that everybody had pretty much given up hope. One person on social media said, "Never again will I go to bed at halftime." And that was the sentiment. People had given up. And then all of a sudden the comeback happened. And the amazing thing was the videos I saw posted on social media of people just leaning out their windows from their apartments in New York City. And you could hear the moment that shot was made and the game was won, because all over the city was just this yelling and screaming. And it reminded me of when New York would celebrate our healthcare workers every evening at the same time during the pandemic. It was just this unifying, celebratory, exciting moment. And again, not a sports fan, but what a great human moment, so far beyond sports. Again, sorry, San Antonio. I know that was a painful loss because it looked like you had it in the bag. But I can't help but cheer for New York, because it's been a very, very long time since the Knicks have had this kind of victory. So we'll see what happens in the next game. But for this moment, New York is united and celebrating. And I can't help but celebrate with them. You gotta love a good comeback story, sports fan or not.
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0: we call on the name of Jesus, He brings peace, direction, and security. My Heavenly Father. He has good plans for you, because that's just who He is.
1: I don't even know how I started listening to Caleb. I just came across it. I guess they had the message for today. They said, whatever you're going through, you got to find the good in your bad situation. Honestly, I was getting mad every time that I heard it. I raised my hand to the sky and I yelled out to God. I was like, where's the good in this? Tell me, I've lost everything. For the first time in my life, I heard Him say, would you have come back if not for this? And whew, that is the day that changed my life. I told God, I said, you know, I don't know how it's going to look doing life your way, but I can't do it my way anymore. And I gave my life to Him.
2: Today, you're going to make about 35,000 decisions. And over the course of your life, nearly a billion. That's mind-blowing. And why I'm incredibly grateful for this reminder in James 1:5. If you need wisdom, ask our generous God and He will give it to you. He will not rebuke you for asking. With 35,000 decisions on your plate every day, you need all the help you can get. I'm Scott, and that's your verse of the day on K-Love.

0: He hasn't done it yet, but there's still time. I'm Kelly. This is K-Love. Carlos from the K-Love Morning Show is trying to make a shot from the top of the K-Love building. It's a five-story building, and he's trying to shoot into this basketball hoop way down below. I mean, I wouldn't even attempt it. So kudos to him for even trying. 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
2: We show up saying, I represent the name of Jesus. I believe in the word of God. We all want some of the same things to happen in the world. People to be loved by Jesus, healed, delivered, discipled, all of these things. But when you really look beneath the surface, we are actually not all playing on the same team, because we got different traditions and different preferences and different styles and different denominations and different doctrinal points and different politics. And instead of uniting around one mind, one thought, and one purpose, we end up evaluating the uniform. We all claim to want the same trophy, Jesus and the redemption of humankind. But if you look at the deeper motive, what you really want is your paradigm instead of the kingdom.
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We the Kingdom, that's Jesus Does on K-Love. I'm Kelly. I think we all know relationships can be hard at times. And somebody shared a story on social media. Her husband stopped saying, I love you. Why? I'll share the story next.

0: Relationships can be hard. I'm Kelly. This is K-Love. It's hard to interpret what's going on in a relationship, especially if things aren't communicated clearly. And I saw this story shared on social media. She said, "My husband has said, I love you every single day for 12 years. 3 weeks ago, he stopped. No fight, no distance, just stopped. Not passive aggressive about it, still kind, still present, just those three words gone. Day four, I thought, maybe I'm imagining this. Day eight, I was sure I wasn't. Day 12, I almost asked about it, but I stopped myself. I watched instead. He was fine, maybe better than fine, actually. More relaxed somehow, laughed easier. Day 18, I finally asked him directly. He looked confused for a second, and then he said he'd read something about how when words get repeated every day, they start to lose weight. So he'd been trying to find new ways to say it without saying it. See if I noticed. I said, yeah, I noticed. He asked what I'd seen, and I thought about it. He made my coffee without asking every morning, left the heated blanket on my side of the bed, texted me once at midday for no reason at all, just to say he was thinking about me. He was waiting, and I said, I saw it. He smiled. He said, good, and then said, I love you, for the first time in 3 weeks. And honestly, it hit completely differently. He didn't stop saying it. He started showing it first to make sure it still meant something. We don't need to stop saying I love you to the people in our lives, but man, it makes me want to be a bit more deliberate about showing it as much as I say it, perhaps even more than I say it.
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2: 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When his name is spoken, darkness has to leave.
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2: I hope this song reminds you that there's hope and there's freedom in the name of Jesus.
4: Every morning before the house wakes and the fear starts whispering, I press play on K-Love. The coffee drips. The sun lifts his head, and the first note reaches the place that the biopsy scar can't touch. Doctors speak in scans and numbers. K-Love speaks in hope. Between appointments and what-ifs, I meet God in melodies, promises braided through news, prayer, and a song I didn't know I needed. Positive and encouraging became my battle rhythm, a quiet anthem that steadies my steps every day.

Sometimes life can just get heavy. I'm Kelly. This is K-Love. Maybe you're wrestling with something right now. Maybe it's just feeling so heavy and you don't know where to turn. You don't have to walk alone. K-Love's life resource

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0: There are many benefits to being a Gen X mom. I'm Kelly. This is Caleb. One of the benefits, my kids are in their 20s and they're my friends and we like to hang out together and I don't have to remind them to brush their teeth. That's wonderful. But one of the biggest benefits is that when my kids were in elementary school, I didn't get bombarded with all the things, like multiple emails a day and demands for things. Yeah, we had some, certainly, but nothing like what parents are dealing with now. In fact, it's gone viral on Instagram. There's a comedian who did a post about it, and she was just like, what is going on? Multiple times a day, you're getting requests for things, and some of these things are impossible to fulfill, especially in the short amount of time, that little window that parents are given to turn things around. And then you get to the end of the year, which we're at now, and kids are sent home with armloads of art projects and full-size fold-out things and some other kid's art project that went to the wrong parent, and now you have to figure out how to get it to the right parent. All of this stuff, and parents are completely overwhelmed. It seems that schools are hosting way more events than in the decades past. Like, there are more spirit days and themed celebrations and parent-attended events right in the middle of a workday than ever before. And parents are stressed out. In fact, the Surgeon General put out an advisory titled Parents Under Pressure, calling for better support for parents on the local and national levels, because parents are just being asked to do too much when it comes to the school, and they're just overwhelmed. So this is the bottom line is, yes, we all love our kids, but perhaps a few less midday events and costume theme days would be much appreciated.
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0: with a lot of things. 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
2: 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He will not rebuke you for asking. 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I'm Scott, and that's your verse of the day on K-Love.

K-Love, I'm Kelly. If you're looking for a little encouragement every single morning in your inbox, go to klove.com, sign up to have the K-Love verse of the day emailed to you, and start out with a bit of the Word of God every

0: He hasn't done it yet, but there's still time. I'm Kelly. This is K-Love. Carlos from the K-Love Morning Show is trying to make a shot from the top of the K-Love building. It's a five-story building, and he's trying to shoot into this basketball hoop way down below. I mean, I wouldn't even attempt it. So kudos to him for even trying. 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He's got to make it sometime, right?
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4: In high school, my coach once looked at me in the eyes and said, "Derwin, here's the bad news. You're out of shape. You're slower than the other guys on the team. But here's the good news. You have God-given ability that you don't even see yet. My job is to help you believe it and live it." That moment changed my life. I went from an average football player to one of the best in the state. I earned a football scholarship, eventually got drafted in the NFL, became an NFL team captain. What happened? Here's the truth. Is that God does the same for us. He tells us the truth about our sin, but he also gives us the greater

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1: Andrew Rip, it's I'd Do It Again on K-Love. I'm Kelly. 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

Lauren Daigle, still Rolling Stones on K-Love. I'm Kelly. It's one of the more terrifying stories in the Bible, but yet one of the most encouraging for what you might be facing today. I'll explain.

0: It's a terrifying story, one of the more terrifying stories in the Bible, in fact. I'm Kelly. This is Caleb. The disciples are in the boat. They're in the middle of this massive storm, and they think they're going to die. Like, water is pouring into the boat. They're being thrown around. There's no end in sight. Meanwhile, Jesus is there in the boat, asleep. And they're like, what is wrong with you, dude? And they finally wake him up, like, what are you doing? And of course, the story is one of my favorites because he says, peace, be still. And the storm calms and goes away. And they're reminded in that moment of the power of the man who is in their presence, that that is God in their presence, and that he is with them no matter what situation they might be in, even when it seems like it's the end, like they're not going to survive. He is in the boat with them, and he's going to calm the storm. He's going to take care of them. And that story for us as followers of Jesus is so powerful. It's such a great reminder. I saw it put this way. Toby Mack shared this. Don't let the storm make you forget who's in the boat. Whatever storm you're in right now, I know I'm walking through some stuff right now myself, and I have to be reminded often of who's in the boat. That no matter what storm you're in, Jesus is there with you. You are not walking through this alone. And he's going to take care of his kids just like he did his disciples in that storm so many years ago.
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2: Hey guys, Phil Wickham here. I've got a brand new song out called It Really Is Amazing Grace.
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2: We all are in need of God's grace, and that's why I think this song has connected with so many people over the years. 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It really is Amazing Grace.
4: I just know that each day that I would tune in, it had such a powerful impact, not only in my life, but on my heart and my capability to walk through that dark season with joy and hope. And I think that's the biggest thing that God has spoken to me, and I think he used this station, Instrumental, to be able to say, against all odds, not just surviving the situation, but thriving. And that was amazing to me.
5: God's story.
6: God's story.
1: God's stories. Celebrating what God is doing.
7: One unexpected moment on Mount Hood changed the course of Mike Tatlock's life. The Portland pastor and Trailblazers chaplain found himself in a frightening situation while climbing the mountain. What happened as he slid down the mountainside is something he still can't explain, but clearly God.
8: I just came to a complete stop. It goes against all the laws of physics, but something stopped me.
7: Mike says that experience became more than a remarkable rescue. It became a powerful reminder of God's presence and faithfulness. And in the days that followed, he says the Lord gave him a message he'll never forget.
8: Now the Lord said, hey, every time you look at Mount Hood, you get to say, look what I accomplished. And he said, Mike, my hand was on you. You don't get to take that trophy. I'm going to be the trophy.
7: Hear how one moment on a mountain became a lasting testimony of God's protection, purpose, and grace. I'm Crystal Thornton. To hear more, go to kaylove.com/godstories.
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It's no secret I'm not a big sports fan. I'm Kelly. This is K-Love. But you'd have to have your head in the sand to not know what's going on with the NBA Finals. I mean, I was born in New York, so I have an affinity to New York.

0: And sorry, San Antonio. I know that that was a bit of a shock to see what happened in game four of the NBA Finals. But New York City exploded when the Knicks came back from so far behind that everybody had pretty much given up hope. One person on social media said, "Never again will I go to bed at halftime." And that was the sentiment. People had given up. And then all of a sudden, the comeback happened. And the amazing thing was the videos I saw posted on social media of people just leaning out their windows from their apartments in New York City. And you could hear the moment that shot was made and the game was won, because all over the city was just this yelling and screaming. And it reminded me of when New York would celebrate our healthcare workers every evening at the same time during the pandemic. It was just this unifying, celebratory, exciting moment. And again, not a sports fan, but what a great human moment, so far beyond sports. Again, sorry, San Antonio. I know that was a painful loss because it looked like you had it in the bag. But I can't help but cheer for New York, because it's been a very, very long time since the Knicks have had this kind of victory. So we'll see what happens in the next game. But for this moment, New York is united and celebrating. And I can't help but celebrate with them. You gotta love a good comeback story, sports fan or not.
1: One man.
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1: 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One tiny basketball hoop over 100 feet away. And absolutely no quitting till he makes the basket. Will it be swish or miss?
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4: There's one king. 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So what we're walking around on, Jesus is just relaxed on. Just, that's how big the God is that you serve. 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

0: If you want the truth, go ask a four-year-old. They will tell you exactly what they think.
1: Uh-oh.
0: That next on K-Love.

0: If you need honesty, ask a toddler.
1: Or a teenager.
0: They have no problems telling you what they think.
1: That's so true.
0: Mom, why are you wearing that?
1: Yep.
0: That's so last year.
1: Yep.
0: K-Love, we're Carlos and Amy. You know how it is with summer. Kids just all up in your house.
1: Which you love.
0: I do. Yeah, I love it. They come over, you feed them, you popsicle them, you send them home.
1: Yep.
0: So my youngest had one of his good friends over. And before camp, they were having lunch. Some wife's like, I'll make you guys some mac and cheese. Well, my youngest, Judah, said, hey, Dad, do you have any leftover empanadas? I want one. I'm like, of course. My empanadas are to die for.
1: I still need to try them.
0: Let me tell you, if this radio thing doesn't work out for me, I am opening up a little empanada truck.
1: What?
0: I'm going to drive around the city, and I'm going to sell those things. I even have a brand in my head.
1: No way.
0: Viejito Carlito.
1: What does that mean?
0: Old man Carlos. And I'm going to sell these empanadas at the side of my car.
1: That's the perfect name.
0: I'm going to play some Jesus music. It's a whole thing.
1: Yes, it's a ministry.
0: Let me tell you. So I'm proud of these things. So I'm like, yeah, buddy. And then his friend's like, what's an empanada? And Judah's like, oh, these are so good. You should have one. So, of course, I give one to him.
1: Sure.
0: This little boy takes a bite of it. And Judah's like, what do you think? And he's like, well, it's really good. In my head, I'm like, oh, good. He likes it. He's like, the ground beef in this thing is terrible.
1: I'm no expert, but isn't that the main thing of the empanada?
0: Yeah.
1: Oh, no.
0: His exact words were, the ground beef is awful. I'm like, he has no idea I made it. He has no clue.
1: Right.
0: And I'm like, okay. So you like the bread, the dough. Kids like three things.
1: Yes.
0: Mac and cheese, chicken nuggets, and bread. That's it.
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6: 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The Bible instructs us to love him with all of our heart, soul, and mind. Why? Because he deserves nothing less. He is worthy of it all.
7: You deserve the glory.
8: The radio just quit working, and me and my wife were just driving down the road one day, and it just started playing out of nowhere. And it was K-Love, and I feel like that was the beginning of our journey back to God. My whole family got baptized about a month ago. And we found a church, and it's just like that was like the center point of it all. Like, I feel like that started every bit of it. It was just amazing how it all happened. Like, okay, I hear you, God. I'm listening. We're just so joyful now, so thankful for everything that you've done for us.
9: Today, you're going to make about 35,000 decisions. And over the course of your life, nearly a billion. That's mind-blowing. And why I'm incredibly grateful for this reminder in James 1:5. If you need wisdom, ask our generous God and he will give it to you. He will not rebuke you for asking. With 35,000 decisions on your plate every day, you need all the help you can get. I'm Scott, and that's your verse of the day on K-Love.

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Some of the best stories all start with, so I was with my dad. We're going to share a few dad stories coming up next on K-Love.

0: Dads, we see the world differently. That's why every good man needs a good woman, right? To keep your head on straight. To keep your kids safe. K-Love, we're Carlos and Amy. What is your best dad story? Because I feel like some of the best stories start with, so, me and my dad.
1: Oh, they always do. And the funny thing is, dads always have the heart behind it, but not always the right approach.
0: Well, I mean, that's debatable.
1: Okay, well, let me explain why I say that. Because I had given birth to my first son, and we flew in to visit my family. And my dad picks us up at the airport in his convertible with a basket in his back seat.
0: Like and a laundry basket?
1: Yeah. Dad, what's going on? First of all, I'm a first-time mom. I'm nervous as anything.
0: Yeah.
1: And he's like, well, we're going to drive back home, which was like a 45-minute drive. And he said, and there's a basket. You can just lay Eli in this basket.
0: Look.
1: I about lost it.
0: Amy, if it worked for Moses.
1: Carlos! No!
0: It could work for you.
1: No! Oh, no!
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3: In so many areas of life, we have no choice. It's not fair, we say. But the scales of life were forever tipped on the side of fairness when God planted a tree in the Garden of Eden. All complaints were silenced when Adam and his descendants were given free will, the freedom to make whatever eternal choice we desire. Any injustice in this life is offset by the honor of choosing our destiny in the next. Wouldn't you agree? I mean, it would have been nice if God had let us order life like we order a meal. Would have been nice, but it didn't happen. When it came to many details of your life on earth, you weren't given a choice, a voice, or a vote. But when it comes to life after death, you were. In my book, that seems like a good deal. Wouldn't you agree?
2: 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Keyword, encouragement. Still with us? Good choice. This is K-Love Music.

0: There are stories that you have with your dad that you think about even right now, mm-hmm. and you just smile. Mm-hmm. Caleb, we are Carlos and Amy and sharing those dad stories this morning.
1: When you were 15, you could get a learner's permit and drive on the road. So when I was 14, I started driving the family car in the yard that was an acre lot. And my dad took me to get my learner's permit, and so I get it, because all you had to do was pass a test. So we get ready to come home, and my dad says, "You want to drive home?" And I was like, "Well, yeah, of course I want to drive home." So my dad puts me in the car and puts me on the interstate, and all he said to me was, "You have to go or you're going to get run over."
0: Oh my goodness.
2: But you learned.
1: So when we got home, my mom lost her mind.
0: Yes. Yeah.
1: What?
2: When you were being taught that, how old, what decade was it when you were being taught how to drive?
1: The 90s.
2: Yep. I'm telling you.
0: Me too.
2: Kids, do not mess with mamas or daddies that were born in the 80s or 90s. We lived through things you would never live through today.
0: Truth.
2: Kids these days are wearing like floaties in the car while they drive just in case. Like it's an extra airbag. Back in the day, we were barely strapped in. Dad's like, Go on. Interstate's calling your name.
0: Yes.
1: Yeah, first time I'd ever driven on a road. And he was like, "Yeah, we're going to take the interstate home."
0: Oh, man. And you survived. Praise the Lord.
1: I did. When the

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0: If it has been a long week, we have got something for you. We're going to Happy Dance Friday coming up next. It is your dose of joy you don't want to miss because this week we're starting off with a story that you got to hear.
1: Ooh.
0: I don't know how this person survived. Let me tell you, our Waymaker, God,
1: oh.
0: He made a way.
1: Come on.

0: need is to be honest.
1: And honestly, today, maybe you woke up tired. Maybe you barely got yourself out of bed this morning. Maybe you need a little dose of joy. I pray this is it on K-Love.

0: fun. Let's celebrate the good stuff. What has God done? What is your reason to celebrate today? Because if you think about it, man, this is how we practice gratitude. And that attitude of gratitude will help all that yuck just kind of get out of your face. Caleb, hello. What you got for us?
1: So my son is in the military, National Guard. He had to do his 2 weeks, and he was in Indiana. Sent me a text, and I noticed that he had hospital slippers on. He called me yesterday, and he was towing 2 big military trucks, and they were putting them, like, on a tow truck. He had to, like, hook them, and they weren't supposed to move. And as he was hooking them, the truck moved and slammed, a 25,000-pound truck slammed into my son's head.
2: Oh!
1: And he was stuck. Yeah, he was stuck in between 2 military trucks, and he said all I could realize was that I was stuck, and everything started to go black. He is alive. He has no internal problems. God worked very fast, and he had angels surrounding him very quickly.
2: Man.
1: And he had soldiers there to move fast, and he's a little beat up, but I am thanking God right now that my son is alive.
2: Hallelujah. What a miracle.
1: I can't stop crying because I can't stop thanking God that he's alive. And I just wanted to share that that is how quickly God can move.
2: Yes.
3: Happy dance.
0: Let me tell you, God can. Look, I just hope these moments give you some confidence today to walk into whatever mountain you are facing, whatever storm life is just thrown at you. I just pray that you have the confidence knowing that God walks into those situations with you. What is your reason to happy dance? What is your moment today to call 800-900-1300 to let us know? We will dance right alongside you.
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5: Hey, K-Love, this is Nate from Elevation Rhythm, and this is the heart behind our song, Wild. The Bible says in Ephesians 2:13, but now in Christ Jesus, you who were once far off have been brought near by the blood of Christ. And that's what the song Wash is all about. Because of the blood of Jesus washing us, we are now near to the heart of the Father.
6: There was just like a really bad time in our life. My relationship with my mom and everything wasn't super great. I remember her calling and telling me that one day she was sitting in her car and like she was having a really, really bad day. Like she had Caleb on and the song You Stay came on and she was like praying. And basically that literally saved her life. And she was like, all right, I'm giving it all to God at this point. Whatever you say, I'm here for you. It was just like a huge, like pivotal turning point in my whole family's life.

0: And that is it. You are alive, you are breathing, and that is something we're going to celebrate. K-Love, we are Carlos and Amy. It is a Happy Dance Friday, and no matter what you were looking at today, God is showing up. And we're going to celebrate, we're going to dance, so tell us what's making you happy dance.
1: 2026 has been an amazing year for our family. My husband received a huge promotion at work. Ooh. Our oldest just got his top pick to be on a ship in Alaska.
2: Whoa.
1: Our youngest got hired at the top-rated auto body shop in our town. Oh. And our adopted son just got his first full-time job. Oh. And is about to start his career. So we are, God is just killing it in our household.
0: Yes. And there are moments that I'll just catch myself driving down the street and like, Lord, thank you. Thank you for these blessings. It's just, I bet you feel so good.
2: Happy dance. Happy dance. Come on. Oh, you know, I'm not playing that song.
0: What?
2: It's a good song. It's just slow.
0: What are you going to do?
2: We're gonna change it. We're going to play the song.
0: Carlos.
2: We're going to play the whole song.
0: Oh, boy.
2: We're going to happy dance in the car line. We're going to happy dance at the red light, in the interstate, where you are in traffic. I don't know, but here we go.

0: And positive, encouraging K-Love on a happy Dance Friday. Let's go. If you're new, let me slow down. I get too hyped on a Friday.
1: You're real excited this morning.
0: Because you might be new and you're like, why is this guy yelling at me? It's because I'm excited that on Fridays we take a moment just to celebrate the good stuff.
1: Yeah.
0: We are surrounded by negative, right? Ugh. You scroll through Instagram, you scroll through the news, you sit down for too long, and you get bombarded with all the things you should worry about, stress about, and wonder about. But here is a moment for us to realize that God is bigger than those things.
1: He is.
0: That He walks through us and with us through all the junk that we face. And we do nothing alone. We walk with Him. And that alone is a reason to happy dance. But what is yours? Come on in.
2: Hey, 2 years ago, I set a goal to run the Boston Marathon. And 2 months ago, I ran a 2:58.
3: Whoa!
1: Ow! Is that a phenomenal time?
0: I mean, you ran the Boston Marathon.
2: It's pretty good time when you're 43 years old, yeah.
1: Hey, listen, you finished. That's something to celebrate.
0: Amen, dude. Well done.
1: Just gets better with age.
0: Yeah, his knees don't believe that.
1: Yeah.
0: One more positive, encouraging K-Love. Hello.
4: My husband, over the last week, has had to have two different brain surgeries.
1: Oh,
4: he had a brain bleed that needed to be healed. And they did the second surgery yesterday, and everything was good. Now I just got to get him stronger so I can get him back home. But I'm just blessed and praising that he's going to be okay.
0: What's his first name?
4: His name is Greg.
0: We will be praying for him, okay? That everything continues to heal and that God just continues to work in your heart and in his life.
4: Thank you. I appreciate it. Have
0: Amen.
4: A great day.
0: Hey, bless we love you. Take care.
5: Happy dance.
0: Remember this. God has never failed. And he won't start now.
6: I've never seen a morning the sun forgot to rise. In every single detail, you're faithful every time.

0: stay.
1: We're talking about that joy this morning. K-Love, we are Carlos and Amy on a Happy Dance Friday, and we've been boogieing all morning long. Why? Because God is good, and even in the midst of this crazy, crazy world, He is showing up. So tell us, what's your happy dance?
2: And today's happy is mine. This one's mine today.
1: Hey!
2: Let me tell you, we had a lot of tests and stuff. So if you don't know the whole story of my boys, there's a lot of like genetic stuff, and there's always another appointment, right?
1: Another thing.
2: And every time you go into one of those, you're always worried, like, okay, is this the day the ball drops? Is this the day we get the bad news? Is this the moment that we hear that things have got to change?
1: Yeah.
2: And after the last battery of tests.
1: Come on, and they got their blood drawn, all the things.
2: All the things. Everything is 100% as it should be.
1: Hey!
2: And let me tell you, it is not without God.
1: Yeah.
2: Because it is not without my worry and my fear and my doubts. And yet my God keeps showing up. So I don't know what you're facing today, but I hold on to this. I tell my boys all the time, I can and I will. Why? Because I know that God goes with me. That is our testimony.
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0: One five-story building. 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One tiny basketball hoop over 100 feet away. And absolutely no quitting till he makes the basket. 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
3: Some people brought a blind man to Jesus. Some people brought a blind man to Jesus. They begged him to touch the man and heal him. 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The question is, are we willing to initiate the miracle, not just on our behalf, but on behalf of someone close to us? They saw a need and they took action.
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0: Everyone else is fine with it, but for you, even thinking about it makes you start sweating. We're creating our very own scary movies next on K-Love.
1: On positive and encouraging K-Love.
0: Oh, trust me, you will love it.

0: Hallelujah. It's those silly things in life that completely terrify you, and then you make it a movie. K-Love, we are Carlos and Amy, and it's not that sort of scary. Let me explain. So I saw somebody post this online, and I thought it was hilarious. Three personalized scary movies. So for this person, people who are not dog people, pickles on everything. And when someone calls me, bruh, those are the scary movies that she thinks of. And then I thought, okay, what would be my scary movie? So here I go.
1: Okay, these are Amy's scary movies.
0: Yes.
1: All right, go ahead.
0: A meeting that could have been an email.
2: Oh, yeah.
0: My next scary movie, wearing high heels. Because I think in my head, I can do it. And then 2 minutes in, I can't. And finally, being forced to parallel park. I'm terrified.
1: I don't think you like to drive.
0: Oh, Carlos, that's true.
1: Because, like, you can't drive through a car wash. Parallel parking's a problem. But what's with the parallel parking?
0: I remember I was living in downtown Minneapolis and the traffic crazy, and there was no other place to park. And it took me about 15 minutes. There was a line of cars behind me. I was crying. I got out of my car and started apologizing, going car by car. And the people were like, lady, just get your vehicle. Yeah, so we can move on.
1: All right. What is your, this is kind of funny. What is your personal scary movie?
0: Do you have yours, Carlos?
1: I mean, anytime my wife or my boss sends me the text, hey, we need to talk. That's terrifying. 800-900-1300. What's yours?
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8: When I was walking through one of the hardest seasons of my life, I started declaring these words over myself. I'm safe, I'm loved, I'm more than enough. I'm worthy because I'm His. Those daily declarations became the foundation for this song, and it's more than just lyrics. It's a statement of identity. You're enough because you're His.
9: Every morning before the house wakes and the fear starts whispering, I press play on K-Love. The coffee drips, the sun lifts its head, and the first note reaches the place that the biopsy scar can't touch. Doctors speak in scans and numbers, K-Love speaks in hope. Between appointments and what-ifs, I meet God in melodies, promises braided through news, prayer, and a song I didn't know I needed. Positive and encouraging became my battle rhythm, a quiet anthem that steadies my steps every day.
10: Today, you're going to make about 35,000 decisions. And over the course of your life, nearly a billion. That's mind-blowing. And why I'm incredibly grateful for this reminder in James 1:5. If you need wisdom, ask our generous God and He will give it to you. He will not rebuke you for asking. With 35,000 decisions on your plate every day, you need all the help you can get. I'm Scott, and that's your verse of the day on K-Love.

0: God.
1: It's the kind of scary movie that will make you laugh. I promise. Caleb, we are Carlos and Amy. They're personalized. So you think of that silly thing that terrifies you. So for me, one of my scary movies is Parallel Parking.
2: Mine. Whenever you get like the unexpected FaceTime.
1: Oh.
2: I don't want to FaceTime. I don't.
1: You're like scary.
2: Like all of a sudden, like it's my cousin on FaceTime. I'm like, no, I just don't want to FaceTime anybody right now. That's one. Whenever someone says, can we just hop on a quick call? No.
1: I say that all the time.
2: There's never been in the history of quick a quick call. It's never quick. Uh-oh. Not once. Not in recorded history. Uh-oh. That quick call to me an hour and a half later. Caleb, hello. What's your personal scary movie?
3: The Atlanta airport.
2: Yeah.
3: I parked the wrong place when I came back from a business work trip. And for 4 hours, I could not find my car. And I was outside crying so bad. People thought I was homeless.
1: Oh.
3: And I could not find my car. And by the time I found it, I accidentally parked in the hourly. And I was gone for a week. So by the time I left, my ticket was like $500 just to get out. And I started crying again.
1: Mm-mm. Oh, no. That's a scary movie for sure.
2: Oh, you just got me.
1: Uh-oh, what?
2: You accidentally hit reply all.
1: Oh! That fear!
4: Sometimes.

0: This is such a fun experience for dad, the kids, the whole family. It's Swish or Miss, your chance to win a trip to go see the guys of Dude Perfect live.
1: It's happening July 25th, and how do you get in to win? 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
1: Yeah?
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3: I know.

0: It's happening.
1: What's happening?
0: Someone sent me something we're not supposed to have again.
1: Oh, you know how nervous this makes me.
0: No, but this one's good.
1: Oh.
0: This one's so good.
1: Okay.
0: And we get to be the first radio station on the planet to finally play something brand new that you're not going to want to miss. It's coming up next on K-Love.
1: Tell us more. Who's it from? Who's it from?
0: I can't. 3 minutes and you'll find out next after Carly Ann Taylor.
2: No!

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1: Okay.
0: K-Love, we're Carlos and Amy. Brand new music, going to debut it for you next. My kids have been on this song for a hot minute. You've probably seen it all over Instagram and TikTok. People already making dances to it.
1: Tell us.
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1: from
0: Forrest Frank.
1: Yo, what?
0: This one's called...

0: Man, that
1: Carlos,
0: song just feels like summer.
1: That's such a good song. Brand new Forrest Frank. It's called OK.
0: On K-Love, we're Carlos and Amy, man. There are days you're going to wake up and feel like you are not okay. And not from any like big crisis. There's no like drama going on, but somehow you already feel like you're behind.
1: Sure.
0: And like this morning, it's exactly how I woke up. Like I woke up with this like anxious belly, like I'm already behind on the things I gotta get done.
1: Oh no.
0: I woke up feeling super tired. I get to work, I make coffee. By the time I actually get to it, it's cold.
1: And
0: I'm like, what is this?
1: Yeah.
0: And maybe your version of that is every red light on the way to work. Or your kid forgetting one shoe before camp today and you're like, I got to go, son.
1: Yes.
0: And I think sometimes we wait to bring God the big stuff, right? The crisis, the diagnosis, the things that finally feel like they're gonna break us. But maybe there's a prayer today for you who's just tired. On a Friday morning, and you're like, Lord, I need you in this, and you don't feel like you can bring it to him. But the version that's tired before the day starts, the version of you that feels like you are carrying everybody's stuff, everybody's snacks, and you're somehow wondering, God, is this too small for you? Guess what? It's not.
1: All I think of is cast not half your cares or just the big cares, but cast all of your cares to him, and he cares about them.
0: Like, God's just not waiting for the next emergency in your life.
1: Yeah.
0: He's there for the ordinary overwhelm, too.
1: Sure is.
0: And, like, for me, man, I'm talking to myself as much as I'm just trying to help give you some hope today, but God, I hope that my prayer today doesn't have to sound as polished as I want it to be, because I know it doesn't have to be. Because maybe today's prayer is, God, just help me not lose myself in all this, blech, right? Help me to be present. Help me to be kind. Help me to breathe through all of this stuff. Because, Lord, I know in your hands, I'm going to be okay.
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3: 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He says, our hearts ache, but we always have joy. 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

0: This is a household, I don't want to call it debate. Let's call it a conversation that every husband and wife have. And it happened in my home yesterday. The result? Me unable to sleep all night.
1: This is HR speak for we had a little bit of a disagreement, but we're not going to call it a disagreement. We're going to say it was a healthy discussion.
0: Stop. That's right. And I'll explain what happened coming up.

0: Honestly, this discussion can get really heated. But for my husband and I, instead, it was more like the cold shoulder.
1: Caleb, we are Carlos and Amy.
0: Let me explain. It's the thermostat debate.
2: Oh.
0: So where do you set it, right? Moving into summer. My husband explains to me yesterday, he read an article that your AC is supposed to be set at 78 degrees. And I told him, no way.
2: Wait, like during the day?
0: Yes. And Carlos, generally ours is at 68. So
2: well, how? That's expensive.
0: I told him, let's compromise.
2: You're both wrong.
0: Oh.
2: But please continue.
0: Well, no. Okay, so you think it's where?
2: I'm not rich, Amy.
0: Oh.
2: 68?
0: I
2: can't afford 68.
0: I like it cool.
2: But 78, I'm a die.
0: I did compromise and
2: I said. I don't have enough deodorant in my house for 78. I'll be a sweaty mess.
0: That's what I said to my husband. So I said, 71, let's set it at 71. So he programmed the thermostat, got it set to 71, didn't think about it for the rest of the day until in the middle of the night, I woke up purple and shivering. I thought I was sick. I wasn't thinking about the thermostat and I kind of woke my husband up. I said, hey, could you get me something to drink? I'm not feeling well. Like, I think something's happening to me. So he went to get some water. He comes back and he said, hey, this house is really cold. So I checked the thermostat. It was at 59.
2: What?
0: Those thermostats are so complicated. Apparently, he set it to 59 degrees. So our AC has just been running nonstop.
2: You set your AC to icebox.
0: Yep. And that's what I felt like.
2: Hey, we need to take a love offering for Amy's electric bill. Because when you get that bill next month, you're about to have the real shock of your life.
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4: 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This is K-Love's Inside the Music with the message of my new song, Perfectly. I feel like every time that I make a turn, it is heading down

0: confess the places that we fall short, that's when God's perfect love shows up and loves us perfectly.
1: I don't even know how I started listening to Caleb. I just came across it, I guess. They had the message for today that said, whatever you're going through, you got to find the good in your bad situation. Honestly, I was getting mad every time that I heard it. I raised my hand to the sky and I yelled out to God. I was like, where's the good in this? Tell me, I've lost everything. For the first time in my life, I heard him say, would you have come back? It's not for this. And whew, that is the day that changed my life. I told God, I said, you know, I don't know how it's going to look in life your way, but I can't do it my way anymore. And I gave my life to him.
2: If you leave right now, you'll miss the next song.
3: And we're

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2: And we call it K-Love Kids. You can hear all their songs now for free.

0: feel like I'm not as adventurous as I want to be.
1: Oh.
0: K-Love, we're Carlos and Amy. So my wife and I do date nights.
1: Yes.
0: And it's usually the same thing. We'll go catch a movie. We'll go out to dinner. Go out for like, I'll get a coffee. My wife will get a water and we'll just talk. But I want some more unique date ideas. Like, what are you doing that's fun with your spouse?
1: Yeah.
0: When you get out the house? Tell me next on K-Love. More.

0: world.
1: Routines can be boring.
2: Yeah.
1: Caleb or Carlos, name me. I want to break out of it.
2: Okay, with what?
1: My wife.
2: Oh.
1: Like, we do date nights and we go out, but it's like the same three things.
2: The movies, dinner.
1: Or I'll get a coffee and she looks at me with her water.
2: Oh.
1: Like, she's doing it for me.
2: Sweet.
1: And I said, babe, I want to do something different, something fun.
2: Yeah.
1: And a friend of mine was talking to me about something new.
2: Okay.
1: Solo saunas.
2: Oh, please explain that.
1: Well, you know, like at the gym, you might have like a dry sauna or like one of the wet saunas.
2: Yeah, I'm not a big sauna person, but
1: it's super awkward in there.
2: Yeah.
1: Like I always go in, so I'm thinking, I'm a sauna guy. I'm going to try this. The minute I go in, I'm like, I want to be out of here.
2: Yeah, and then do you talk to people?
1: That's why I want to get out, because it's you either try to not make eye contact or you do and you're like, hey.
2: Hi.
1: So, how's the weather? And it's super awkward. But there's this business idea where you go and you have your own personal sauna room.
2: Oh.
1: There's apparently a TV. You can watch Netflix. You can sit there and read a book, I guess. I don't know what you do in a sauna to like detox yourself.
2: But you're saying it's solo. So how is this going to be a date thing?
1: Well, they have a couples package. You can go with your spouse. So I tell my wife, I'm like, girl. And this is where I messed up. I think my delivery was bad. I'm like, hey, baby. Did you want to go get sweaty together?
2: Ew.
1: And she's like, what? I was like, let's go do like a sauna. We can go sit in the sauna together, like a date night. We can talk about the kids and life.
2: You could do that from the couch.
1: There's Netflix. We can watch a movie.
2: Oh, no. You're not selling it, Carlos.
1: While we sweat.
2: Oh.
1: And she was like, no.
2: No, thanks.
1: No, thank you. But like, I tried. So I told her, I'm like, man, I just want to do something different.
2: Yeah.
1: And I've been Googling. And this is like, I need to know. What have you done?
2: I have a good suggestion.
1: Oh, no.
2: I mean, my dates, usually my husband and I are going to a sporting event for a child.
1: Amy's idea of a date night out is going to get pizza.
2: It really is. But this is fun. I'm doing it with my friends. Could be a date night.

0: Unique date nights out. K-Love or Carlos and Amy, want to try something new? Take the spouse somewhere fun.
1: Yes.
0: Where are you going? K-Love, hello.
2: So what we like to do is just get in the truck, and we like to drive up onto the local mountains around us and just enjoy the beauty. Everything that God has created, all the trees, the little things in nature that people overlook. So for me and him, that's our peaceful time. It's our connection time.
0: What I like about that is it reminds me of like Little Calitos.
1: Yes.
0: When I was in high school.
1: Okay.
0: Because like we have no money in high school. So you take the girl for a drive.
1: Sure.
0: Out to the woods.
1: Oh.
0: To hold hands. Spend time alone.
1: Sure.
0: But now, as an adult, like I would actually go to actually see the nature.
1: Yes.
0: I remember once we went to this little park, and me and the girl went there to go hang out.
1: This is teenage Carlos.
0: Teenage Calito.
1: Uh-huh.
0: And my buddy's like, hey, did you see the waterfall? I'm like, what?
1: Wait.
0: There was a waterfall? He's like, bro, like, that's why people go there, to go look at the waterfall. I was like, oh, I totally missed it. But like as an adult, now you go and you actually go and see the nature that God intends you to see in the first place.
1: The beauty.
0: The beauty all around you in nature.
1: Yes.
3: One man.
0: Hey, Carlos here.
3: 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One tiny basketball hoop over 100 feet away. And absolutely no quitting till he makes the basket. Will it be swish or miss?
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1: Are you ready to get unstuck? Here's how. In our spiritual lives, we often get stuck overanalyzing ourselves. We replay our mistakes, obsess over our weaknesses, and wonder if we'll ever measure up. But that constant self-focus becomes idolatry. But here's the good news. The more we fix our eyes on Jesus and his redeeming work, the more our lives are transformed. When we behold him, his love, his cross, his resurrection, he begins to take hold of us. So today, let's stop staring at ourselves and start gazing at Christ. He is inviting us to trust him. It's time to get unstuck. 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
2: Today, you're going to make about 35,000 decisions. And over the course of your life, nearly a billion. That's mind-blowing. And why I'm incredibly grateful for this reminder in James 1:5. If you need wisdom, ask our generous God and he will give it to you. He will not rebuke you for asking. With 35,000 decisions on your plate every day, you need all the help you can get. I'm Scott, and that's your verse of the day on K-Love.

0: fun and unique date ideas. What are you doing with your spouse these days? I'm trying to get out and break through the rut.
1: I love it.
0: Of dinner, movie, coffee. K-Love, hello. What are you doing?
2: An escape room, maybe, or a rage room.
0: Oh, no. If I took my wife to a rage room, I might get hit.
2: No, you wouldn't be going in there with her.
0: Yeah, she might need her own space.
2: No, exactly.
0: All of a sudden, the plate comes hits me over the back of the head.
2: She would be so much calmer afterwards.
1: My son, when he was in kindergarten, insisted on going to an escape room. They're really hard.
0: Yeah.
1: We knew he wouldn't be any help. So my husband and I were stressing out the entire time. We're like, this is not any fun at all. It was just him and I trying to figure it out. And then like three toddlers.
0: Oh, did you make it out?
1: We did make it out.
0: You did make it out?
1: Yep.
0: Look at you two.
1: They're hard, though.
0: I wouldn't call it an escape room at that point.
1: Why?
0: At that point, it's a parent trap.
1: Yeah.

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Jesus changed your life and you want him to change your friend's life too. But when your friend wants nothing to do with God, then what? It's next on K-Love.

0: You share Jesus with all the passion and they say no again and again and again. So then what do? K-Love, we are Carlos and Amy, and that's my son. He came home yesterday really upset. He was with his best friend. He said, "Mom, for years, I've tried to talk to my friend about Jesus, and he literally shuts me down every single time. I've tried different approaches. I've said different things. I've played music for him. I've shared scriptures, all the stuff. And he looks at me like I'm completely crazy." And he said, I don't know what to do. Do I just stop it?
1: I mean, the answer to that is, of course, no.
0: Right.
1: But get used to it.
0: Yeah.
1: There are a lot of folks who are like one of my best friends. Like he is a solid human. He's a good man, loves his family, loves his wife. For whatever reason, does not want anything to do with faith.
0: Man.
1: And I've dug into it, but he is one of those, if I can't touch it, see it, taste it, smell it, then it doesn't exist.
0: Yes.
1: He is all science, no faith. And because of that, he can't see beyond his own two hands.
0: I believe in the power of prayer. So I said, hey, we prayed together. And he said, I still don't feel any better. I would love for you to help. Maybe that was you. Maybe you were the one. For years and years, you said no to Jesus. And you finally said yes. I would love to hear that sort of story to encourage my son to know, never, ever give up.
1: Because to be fair, and this is where I am with my buddy, and I hope that your son is too. I've given up trying to convince him because I don't think he wants convincing.
0: Sure.
1: And that method for him, I just know doesn't work. But what I do is whenever I'm around him, I want to be the best example of Jesus I can be.
0: Yeah, you live the life.
1: And when things go on with my kids, I talk about my faith and the miracle and my God, because that's my experience.
0: Sure.
1: And he's still getting it without me beating him over the head with it. And I'll tell you, there's been some times where he'll say things like, it just makes me wonder, like, is there something at work in your head? Like, that was not the answer you would have given me 5 years ago, but today it's a little different. And my heart really believes that someday it's going to happen.
0: Yeah.
1: And I think with situations like this, live it. You don't always have to say.
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0: As I look back over my life, there's not one time that you failed me, and you're going to show up for me now. And that's what Ain't No Way is all about.
1: I just know that each day that I would tune in, it had such a powerful impact, not only in my life, but on my heart and my capability to walk through that dark season with joy and hope. And I think that's the biggest thing that God has spoke to me. And I think he used this station, Instrumental, to be able to say, against all odds, not just surviving the situation, but thriving. And that was amazing to me.
2: Today, you're going to make about 35,000 decisions. And over the course of your life, nearly a billion. That's mind-blowing. And why I'm incredibly grateful for this reminder in James 1:5. If you need wisdom, ask our generous God and he will give it to you. He will not rebuke you for asking. With 35,000 decisions on your plate every day, you need all the help you can get. I'm Scott, and that's your verse of the day on K-Love

0: You share with your friend over and over again about Jesus, but they want nothing to do with him. What do you do at that point? K-Love, we are Carlos and Amy, and that's my son, who came home frustrated because somebody he loves very much, one of his best friends in the whole wide world, for years now keeps saying no to Jesus. So he feels kind of like he wants to give up.
1: K-Love, hello?
2: As one person who took the long way around to come to Jesus, I was in no position to hear it for a long portion of my life. And it took a long time for me to understand that. And I think if somebody had been cramming it down my throat over and over and over again, I mean, who knows what could have happened? It took time for me to figure it out on my own. And sometimes that is what a human's plan is supposed to be. That's the only way it's going to happen. And the scripture that always comes to my mind is Exodus 14:14. Just be still and just know that God, if you're praying for this person and you're truly convicted over truly wanting to help this person, maybe the prayer has already been answered. God's timing is already in play. We just have to be patient and be still and know that God is working.
1: I think it's one of the hardest things.
0: Oh,
1: I think for us as people, right?
0: Because yes.
1: we love our friends. We love people so much.
0: Yeah.
1: But sometimes we're the ones who plant the seed.
0: Yeah.
1: Sometimes we get to be the ones who water it. And sometimes we get to be the ones who harvest it. You may never know what happens in someone's life, but just keep living Jesus every day. And maybe you'll see the evidence, maybe you won't, but it doesn't mean something's not happening.

0: right now.
1: Don't miss this. Your chance to go see Dude Perfect live. If your kids are anything like mine, the brain-melting moments that will happen when they see these trick shots happen live and in person.
2: And it's easy for you to get in to win. You just have to guess the number of shots it took Carlos to make it in the basketball hoop off the top of the K-Love building. K-Love.com with your guess, or text the word DUDE to 21947.

You want to share Jesus, right? But what do you do when your friend says they're agnostic and the Bible contradicts itself at every turn? Hey, love, we're Carlos and Amy. That's Mark's story, and I want to get to that next.

0: And you love what Jesus has done in your heart and your life, how he's changed it. You want your friends and your family to know that too, but they keep saying no. K-Love, we are Carlos and Amy, and that's where my son lives right now, one of his bestest friends in the whole wide world. For years now, he's been talking to him about Jesus, and he keeps shutting him down, and he's frustrated. He wants to give up. He doesn't know what to do.
1: I love your son, though, at 15, has a heart like that.
0: Me too.
1: There are those of us who are way older who struggle just to say, God bless you.
0: I'm still learning, yes.
1: Like, someone called to ask the question, like, what do you do if someone is agnostic?
0: Oh.
1: And like all they think is that the Bible is one big contradiction.
0: Well, that's tough.
1: And like for me, like we live in a world where everyone's got information but very little knowledge.
0: Yes.
1: Everyone's got a YouTube account or an Instagram account or a TikTok account where they give you all this quote unquote information as fact. And some of it's just a big mess. And I think that's where some of this comes from. But like I would say this though to someone like that. Like I get it. There are parts of the Bible that can feel confusing because it wasn't written by like one dude.

0: in a straight linear line. The Bible is a collection of history and poetry and law and prophecy and eyewitness accounts and hope and grief and lament and all these people who are highly imperfect. Like, you read all these people who were a mess and you think, I'm supposed to trust these people with the written accounts from God?
1: I kind of like the mess of it, though, because it makes it beautiful and you realize, hey, I'm not alone when I get a little messy.
0: And that's where I say, like, I would be worried if someone said, oh, yeah, I have no questions, no doubts whatsoever. I'd be like, are you sure?
1: Yes.
0: Because sometimes I have doubts. But there's a difference between this is hard to understand and this can't be trusted. When I zoom out, right, and I just look at the overarching story of the Bible, what do I see? I see some messy parts, but I see that in the mess that God is faithful. And that Jesus came and changed everything. And grace keeps showing up where nobody earned it and barely deserved it. Like, that to me is the love story of the Bible. And when you can just see that, I think you see the greatest story ever told.
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3: Now, if I were to view this scripture from the perspective of the blind man, it would encourage me to reevaluate some of my relationships, because the reason the blind man got sight was because he was around people who could see. I'm not saying you need to remove everyone in your life, but I am saying that sometimes vision requires you to recategorize them, because everybody that's with you is not actually for you. Everybody that's with you isn't necessarily interested in your success or you becoming all that God has called and created you to be, because you becoming something better or different would actually incriminate them and they're settling for a mediocre, ordinary life. 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
1: Things are getting real. Jesus, take the wheel. Only way I'm getting to the other side.

I'm Scott. I'm so glad you're listening to K-Love. And I want you to listen closely to this next song, because with what I'm going to share with you next, you will never see this song the same ever again.

Seeing is believing. I'm Scott. I'm so glad you're listening to K-Love. The song, God, I'm Just Grateful from Chandler Moore, is a song that I will never see the same after something I watched on Instagram today. And I wanted you to see it because it is so stinking sweet. Oh my goodness. I melted today. You can find me at K-Love Scott or at K-Love Middays. I've shared it in my stories today because it was just the sweetest thing. But it's this little baby. She's maybe a year old, if that. And she's holding her baby dolls and standing and listening to worship music in the living room. And then all of a sudden, Chandler Moore starts singing, God, I'm just grateful. And she drops everything and just starts worshiping. It is the most beautiful thing you will ever see. You will never listen to that song the same when you see this little girl. Hands in the air, worshiping Jesus. It is so beautiful. And just this beautiful reminder of how worship moves us, no matter what age we are.

Passengers a thousand times on K-Love. I'm Scott. Life is not easy. And in those moments where you just need some help, or maybe you have a friend who's struggling right now who needs some help, there are some resources that are absolutely amazing and free. And I'll tell you where you can find them next.

0: All right, by show of hands, how many of you have realized life can be really tough sometimes? Yes, I see your hand. I'm Scott. I'm so glad you're listening to K-Love, and that's why we are so excited to have resources, free resources, available to help you in those times where you just need a little encouragement. You just need a little help. K-Love's life resources are designed to help you or help someone you know who needs a little help when you need it. They're all free and a click away, and Pastor Chris, one of our pastors who heads up Life Resources, actually shared the heart behind why we do it.
1: Yeah, when we designed our resources, we really wanted to think about the context that everybody was walking through. You've got a single parent, you've got a young family, you've got somebody grieving. They're all feeling different emotions, walking through different seasons of life. And so we wanted to create a plethora of multimedia resources with articles, how-to, guides, videos, prayer lists, scripture lists, all of these things that are proven methods of growing us in our faith. They're applicable to our context. They're integrative. They're things that we can actually fit into our busy schedules, and they're replicable. We can use them over and over and over again. And so everything that we've designed is not just to give you a platitude in the moment.
0: Yeah.
1: It's really to meet you in your hurt, to bring you hope. It's to provide an outlet for healing, getting you connected with the right resources beyond life resources, and then getting your hands prepared for the ministry, to have that moment where you say, okay, Jesus has picked you up, and now it's time for you to get rid of your cloak, get rid of your mat, and get your hands dirty for the work that Jesus has before us. And so that's all of our resources are designed around that heart and that mindset.
0: Man, I love it. All a click away on the K-Love app. You can go to the Faith tab anytime and check out our Life Resources page, or go to klove.com/life resources. They're for you, for friends who need them. It's just our way to let you know that we love you and we're here to help you grow closer to Jesus every single day.
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6: 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People to be loved by Jesus, healed, delivered, discipled, all of these things. 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We all claim to want the same trophy, Jesus and the redemption of humankind. 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

0: Perfectly. Me and my wife were looking at some old home videos recently of our youngest daughter being born. I'm gonna show you the video. Not her being born, because my wife would be like, "You doing what?"
1: A comedian isn't supposed to bring you to tears, but today that happened. I'm Scott. I'm so glad you're listening to K-Love. And when you hear this from Michael Jr., you'll understand why.
0: So it's a video of our youngest daughter being born. I took this video. The video you're about to watch is a video I took, but I didn't understand the power of it until I watched the video. So let me set it up for you. She's like 2.5 minutes old. Our daughter's 2.5 minutes old at the time. And they got her under that little chicken warmer at the hospital, the little thing to keep the french fries warm. I don't know what kind of insurance we have, but that's what they got her under. And the nurse is about to clean her up, and she starts to cry. I want you to notice what happens when she hears my voice. Okay, for it. Look, I'm right here. It's okay, it's okay. I'm right here, I'm right here. We're doing just fine. It's okay. It's okay, I'm right here. Right here, yeah. It's okay. It's okay, baby. Yo, so that was pretty powerful, right?
1: Amazing. But it gets even better. I'm so glad you're listening, because coming up next, I'm going to share what happened the next time Michael's daughter began to cry. And it will be the best thing you hear all day.
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3: Hey, K-Love, this is Chandler Moore, and this is the heart behind my song, God, I'm Just Grateful. God, I'm just grateful for you. But what this song helps me do is set my eyes on God, who is full of goodness, who is full of kindness, and list the reasons why I'm grateful. Just grateful for you. God, I'm just grateful for you. But I hope this encourages you today, while you may be going through whatever you're going through, that you still have a reason to be grateful.
4: Every morning before the house wakes and the fear starts whispering, I press play on K-Love. The coffee drips, the sun lifts its head, and the first note reaches the place that the biopsy scar can't touch. Doctors speak in scans and numbers, K-Love speaks in hope. Between appointments and what-ifs, I meet God in melodies, promises braided through news, prayer, and a song I didn't know I needed. Positive and encouraging became my battle rhythm, a quiet anthem that steadies my steps every day.
5: Today, you're going to make about 35,000 decisions. And over the course of your life, nearly a billion. That's mind-blowing. And why I'm incredibly grateful for this reminder in James 1:5. If you need wisdom, ask our generous God and He will give it to you. He will not rebuke you for asking. With 35,000 decisions on your plate every day, you need all the help you can get. I'm Scott, and that's your verse of the day on K-Love.

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1: Hey, I'm Scott, and I wouldn't typically say a video of a crying baby would be the best thing you hear all day. But in this case, it is. You'll find out why next.
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0: Together with our differences, together we are bolder, braver, stronger.
1: Now it's like seven and a half minutes or so later. The nurse is done cleaning her up, and she starts to cry again. I speak up, and she stops crying again. But I want you to notice what happens when I tell her I love her.
2: Comedians are supposed to make you laugh, not weep. But that's exactly what Michael Jr. did, sharing about the birth of his daughter. I'm Scott. I'm so glad you're listening to K-Love right now, because this will be the most important thing you hear all day.
3: Portland. It's okay. It's good. I'm right here. I am right here. I love you. Yeah, I'm right here. It's okay.
1: So here's the thing. There's going to be times in life where it feels like you're going from conflict to conflict to conflict. Or maybe you're just full of fear because of all the uncertainties right now. The key thing to do in those moments is to be still and listen for the Father's voice. Be still and listen for the Father's voice, because He is talking to you. And what He wants you to know is that He's right here. He loves you. All you have to do is open your eyes.

Hey, I'm Scott, and the world is watching. It is the biggest sporting event in the world, the World Cup. 6 billion people, and an opportunity for us to share the love of Jesus with people all around the world. One of the U.S. men's national team chaplains, my guest, next.

0: The world is watching. I'm Scott. I'm so glad you're listening to K-Love because the World Cup has come to the United States for the first time since 1994. 6 billion people are going to be watching around the world over the next 6 weeks. You may not be much of a soccer fan, but it's hard not to get excited about the opportunity to reach billions of people with the love of Jesus. And one of the U.S. men's national team chaplains, Jesse Bradley, a former pro soccer player himself, is my guest and shares why he's so excited about these next 6 weeks. Jesse, paint for us a picture what it's like for these players who are stepping onto the pitch.
1: Scott, it's thrilling and it tests you to the core. I like to say there's the outside story. You see them, they've got the crest, the uniform, the big moment, big stage, but on the inside, they're just like us. They're scared, feeling insecure. That's why as chaplains, we love to come alongside them, pray before the matches, and you can just see that anxiety turn into peace, excitement. And when you realize soccer's not first in your life, that was a big change for me. I was an atheist, soccer was everything.
0: Whoa, you were an atheist?
1: Yeah, I was an atheist at Dartmouth College, never heard about Jesus, and it was someone on the track team that had the courage to tell me for the first time about a relationship with God. And then an introduction to religion class, I read the Bible for the first time. It was assigned. So I'm reading the Bible and I'm reading Mike. That was the guy's name. He had something I didn't have. And it was, for me, success on the outside and empty on the inside. And I just couldn't figure out what was missing. I didn't think it was God, but the historical evidence was compelling. Facts lead to faith. You know, I was kicking the tires. Is the Bible reliable? How do we know the resurrection's real? And then it gets to a point where it takes more faith to reject it, because everything's pointing to Jesus. He's risen. He's not in the tomb. You know, 500 eyewitnesses. And I reached that point where I'm like, yes, I want this relationship. And I was the first one in my family, so I knew it wouldn't be a popular decision. Wow. To affect relationships, but it's worth it. It's so good to follow the Lord. And that helped me then with soccer put it where it should be. Where instead of all the pressure on me as a goalie, if I let in a goal, we lose the game, and I'm playing with white knuckles, a little fearful, now I'm freed up because I'm praying during the game. And I realize soccer is a gift, and I love my teammates, and this is a game. I shouldn't be over-focused on myself. So God helped me kind of rediscover the joy of soccer in that way.
0: That is Jesse Bradley, a former pro soccer player and one of the chaplains of the U.S. men's national team, who are competing today for their first match.

0: World Cup. And what's great is there is an opportunity for all of us as the Kalo family to reach our friends and neighbors through the World Cup. I'll share how next.
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6: 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How do we live in the meantime? 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Let us look only to Jesus, the one who began our faith and who makes it perfect. 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

0: because there are billions of reasons, whether you're a soccer fan or not, that you should care about the World Cup. Find out why and the difference that you can make in your own home next.
1: It's been a long year. It almost took me down, I swear.

0: Got the World Cup right now is the biggest sporting event in the history of the world. There's 6 billion people that are going to be watching.
1: Wow.
0: That's times more than the Super Bowl. It's 104 games. The average game is going to have many more viewers than the Super Bowl. So 104 Super Bowls. People care about every little detail of what's happening with the athletes, and they're leaning in. So soccer gets everyone's attention. The last World Cup, we had a video outreach and we saw 480,000 people make decisions to follow Jesus.
1: Wow.
0: That was 4 years ago. And now this year, it's online and in person. It hasn't been here in the U.S. since 94, and you have 48 nations coming.
1: Jesse, that's amazing. And I love that you guys have put together a kit that people can download digitally that will help them host watch parties of their own. With so much interest in the World Cup, this is an opportunity for us, if we've got kids who play soccer, to invite friends and family over for a watch party and use this as an opportunity to share the love and the hope of Jesus, to share players' testimonies with them, to open our homes and allow it to be an opportunity for the gospel. But from what I understand, this is also something that's happening in host cities all across the country as well.
0: You picture every city, like Seattle, that's a host city. We have 6 matches, and it's just full day. There's serving, there's evangelism, there's prayer. You're seeing watch parties, people sharing their faith. Our church is having a watch party. Almost 700 people have signed up already. Like, we're maxing out, but we've got free food. I'll share a message of faith and hope at halftime, talk about Jesus. So I feel like it's on every level that the athletes who are sharing their stories, and former players,
1: yeah,
0: like myself as well. Right now, for any soccer players and athletes, the world is listening.
1: Jesse, I'm so glad that you guys are actually inviting us to be a part of this. And I can't even begin to think how many people might come to know Jesus over these next 6 weeks as a result. If you would like one of the free digital download kits, it's easy. All you have to do is go to victorybeyondthecup.com. That's victorybeyondthecup.com. If you're on Instagram, come find me at Caleb Scott or Caleb Middays. I've actually got a link for you in my stories today. But what an awesome opportunity to use the world's biggest sporting event to share the love and the hope of Jesus.
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3: This is Zach Williams, and this is the story behind my new song, Wait For Me. I wrote this song during a time when I felt completely lost, trying to figure out everything on my own. And the more I tried, the harder the road got. One day I finally looked up and prayed, God, I need some direction. And what struck me was realizing He had never left. He was just there patiently waiting for me to turn around. The song is a reminder that even when we take the long way home, God still waits for us.
4: I don't even know how I started listening to K-Love. I just came across it, I guess. They had the message for today. They said, whatever you're going through, you got to find the good in your bad situation. Honestly, I was getting mad every time that I heard it. I raised my hand to the sky, and I yelled out to God. I was like, where's the good in this? Tell me, I've lost everything. For the first time in my life, I heard Him say, would you have come back? It's not for this. And that is the day that changed my life. I told God, I said, you know, I don't know how it's going to look doing life your way, but I can't do it my way anymore. And I gave my life to Him.

0: dictionary.
1: Hey, I'm Scott, and coming up next, Alyssa shares the surprise that her and her husband got while on a date and how it involved Caleb. That's coming up next.

0: God, it's Lissa from North Carolina.
1: What's up, Lissa?
0: I just wanted to let you know, me and my husband went on a dinner date for our anniversary over the weekend to our favorite diner, and Caleb was playing.
1: Oh, that's cool. I love that. Where at?
0: Very first time ever. It is called the Tramway Diner in Sanford, North Carolina.
1: That's so cool. I love that. There must be something going on in North Carolina, because I hear from a lot of friends in North Carolina about where they hear Caleb playing at different restaurants. I actually experienced that myself. We went out to dinner at a place called Mr. Tokyo. It's my son's favorite restaurant in Monroe, North Carolina. And they were playing Caleb. And it was weird because I had actually recorded my show for the weekend and we were there visiting. And so I'm on the radio while we're eating sushi.
0: Right there.
1: Yeah, it was weird.
0: Oh, that's hilarious. That just touched my heart, and I couldn't wait to tell you.
1: Lissa, I'm so glad you did. That's so much fun. I think we should do this as a regular thing. If you hear Caleb playing in your favorite business or restaurant, and you just want to shout him out for playing Caleb, call me anytime at 800-900-1300 or shoot me a message on Instagram at Caleb Scout or Caleb Middays. That's so much fun. And what was the name of the diner?
0: Tramway Diner in Sanford, North Carolina.
1: Thank you, Tramway Diner. Y'all are awesome.

0: My name is Samantha, and I'm calling you from Phoenix, Arizona.
1: Right on, Samantha. What's going on?
0: I wanted to let you know that Carolina's at 59th Avenue and Greenway is playing K-Love right now. It's one of our favorite hidden gems. It's a Mexican food restaurant, and they have scripture on their cups. And the first time I ever ate there was with my boys, and the woman behind the counter, after she delivered my food, offered to pray with us.
1: Oh, and wow.
0: It's such an amazing restaurant. So if you're in the Valley, go support a local Christian business. 59th Avenue in Greenwood.
1: That is so cool. I love that they're walking their faith out that way and use people coming in to get a bite of food as an opportunity to share the love and hope of Jesus with people. That's beautiful.
0: Yes, and they're always busy, so their food is really good as well.
1: That's good. And a bonus, you can go and listen to K-Love while you eat.
0: Absolutely.
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going to make about 35,000 decisions. 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

right, don't get dad just ordinary socks this year for Father's Day, because you got a chance to win him a VIP package to go hang out with Dude Perfect and Carlos from The Morning Show. 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

0: Listen, I know parents and dads appreciate every single gift that their kids bring them, but honestly, if you're going for the socks, you might as well get a try in to win a VIP package for you and your dad and two other guests to go to Dude Perfect in Des Moines on July 25th. You know Dude Perfect, those guys that do all the trick shots? They're shooting freebies and basketballs and baseballs and footballs off of buildings and skyscrapers, all the things. It's impressive. And they love Jesus and share the gospel. So here's what you do. Speaking of trick shots, it's called Swish or Miss. And we put Carlos from the morning show on the roof of the K-Love studio building here and had him shoot baskets from the roof to the hoop in the parking lot, five stories below. So your best guess, how many shots did it take for him to make a basket? 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
7: 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And it was K-Love, and I feel like that was the beginning of our journey back to God. My whole family got baptized about a month ago, and we found a church, and it's just like that was like the center point of it all. Like that, I feel like that started every bit of it. It was just amazing how it all happened. Like, okay, I hear you, God. I'm listening. We're just so joyful now, so thankful for everything that you've done for us.
8: Today, you're going to make about 35,000 decisions. And over the course of your life, nearly a billion. That's mind-blowing. And why I'm incredibly grateful for this reminder in James 1:5. If you need wisdom, ask our generous God and he will give it to you. He will not rebuke you for asking. With 35,000 decisions on your plate every day, you need all the help you can get. I'm Scott, and that's your verse of the day on K-Love.

always good to reflect so we can have a heart of gratitude to say, man, Lord, look where you have brought me from. That's what the song reminds me of. It's Peter Burton, Where Would I Be on K103.

The K-Love community so wonderfully loves one another, serves one another by praying for one another. If you would like the community to rally with you, to pray with you, leave your prayer request right now on the K-Love app.

0: they're good.
1: What are the lengths that you would go to avoid a goodbye? Because they're awkward. They make you sad. You don't wanna. I'll tell you where I hid and for how long to avoid the goodbye.

0: I spent 6 days in a purple sleeping bag. Why? To avoid goodbyes. That's how bad I didn't want to do it. Because goodbyes, come on, you admit this, they're hard. I don't want to say goodbye. I'm Lori here with you at the K-Love Afternoon Show. I don't want to say goodbye. I don't like feeling sad. I don't like crying and awkwardly hugging. And I love them so much, but then I don't want the fun to end. Also that, because goodbye means something is ending. I remember staying in that sleeping bag for 6 days. I mean, of course I would go out to use the restroom. It wasn't that dramatic, but I wasn't socializing with everybody that I just spent the last year with in school. Having the last tea, having the last walk, I avoided all of it because I didn't want to say goodbye. I think I kind of lied to myself of like, if I don't acknowledge it, it's not happening. And I was thinking about that sleeping bag a moment ago when I was in the elevator. Somebody here at work just put in their resignation and leaving, somebody from our marketing department, so kind and sweet. And I've kind of felt like I've avoided her because I didn't want to acknowledge that she's leaving and I have to say goodbye. And I guess I share that with you today because if you also avoid the goodbyes, we're in the same boat. But here is something really important that I've learned. It's really important for us to say goodbye, not to avoid it. To be able to close that chapter well. A goodbye means that you're honoring the place that that person played in your life, the time that they spent. A good goodbye closes that door, that chapter, so that when we turn and continue to move forward, we can say hello to the next thing, to the next person with a full heart. So don't avoid the goodbyes. They're there for a purpose.
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2: 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This is why the enemy attacks this area of our lives relentlessly. One of the ways he attacks us is very subtle. He is determined to keep all of

0: God used all of those things to help Marine Corps veteran Mike Rocco Howard during one of the worst times of his life. He was suffering from PTSD, depression, panic attacks, when his boss asked him what was wrong.
1: Without missing a beat, okay, then we need to get you out. That was the first time that anybody was willing to help me. I made the correlation. This is where God's stepping in.
0: Eventually, God used a documentary to help Mike with the next step in his recovery.
1: The very first thing that popped up was To Be of Service, which is a documentary about PTSD service dogs. That's how I ended up getting my service dog, Cooper.
0: But everything really changed when Mike accepted a relationship with Jesus.
1: I struggled for years with PTSD, addiction, all of it. I had no idea that all this time, all I knew was a relationship with Christ.
0: For more on Mike and his dog, Coop, visit klove.com/godstories.
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That's what the Bible tells us. We're prepared to give some thanks right now. It's House Fires with I Thank God.

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with you. A friend of mine came to the K-Love studios earlier today for a quick tour, and I took her to floor 2. And something that she heard immediately made her start crying. I want to tell you what happened. It might just encourage your heart today. It's coming up here at K-Love. I've gone.

0: When I show people the Caleb building, the studios are on the top floor and they are amazing, but it's the second floor that I always love taking friends to. In fact, I brought a friend there earlier today and she heard something and it immediately made her start crying. You would have probably cried too. I'm Lori, by the way, here with you at the Caleb Afternoon Show. The second floor here at the Caleb Studios is the pastoral department, where 24 hours a day, 7 days a week, they are taking phone calls from you, from me. And there's this screen that I love showing off because it shows where all of the calls have come in from all over the country. In the last 24 hours, I think I saw this morning, there was about 2,200 people that had called in needing prayer, wanting to talk with the Caleb pastor. And they did. And then it shows this breakdown of like some of the themes that are heavy on the hearts of people. So at the very top, like the biggest prayer request is in the area of health. And then finances, marriages. And so you can start to see kind of this personality of the country, of what's going on, what's heavy on people's hearts today. But as I was showing off this screen, we were eavesdropping a little bit, not intentionally, but we were just listening to a pastor behind us on the phone, talking somebody through the prayer of salvation. And in that moment, just knowing like, this is so beautiful that somebody's calling in to be able to repent of their sins and declare that Jesus is their Lord and Savior, giving their life, their heart to Him. And that's what this is all about. That they would have the hope of an eternity spent with Jesus. So anyway, that phone call was happening. My friend starts crying. We're paying attention. We're hugging each other. And we're like, isn't this the coolest thing that we get to be part of this ministry? She's a donor. I'm a DJ. But all of us together, the pastors that are answering the phones, you, the bell that gets rung throughout the whole building when we get phone calls like that, we get to celebrate together. That's the ministry. That's the family of Caleb. And that is just one phone call and one celebration here on Friday I needed to share with you.
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2: Hey, K-Love fam, this is Josiah Queen, and this is the story behind my new song, Demons.
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2: 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The enemy has tried to attack my mind, but I've learned there's real power in the name of Jesus. When His name is spoken, darkness has to leave.
3: Darkness has to leave up in His light. Oh.
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4: 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And I think that's the biggest thing that God has spoke to me. And I think He used this station, Instrumental, to be able to say, against all odds, not just surviving the situation, but thriving. And that was amazing to me.
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Check it out and enjoy today.

Lori with you here at K-Love. You may not believe this, but I can be a social introvert in certain circumstances. And you might experience that as well. Somebody invites you to something and you're thinking, I got to know who's there. I got to know where I'm going to sit. I got to know the situation, because it makes you feel nervous as well. But I learned something last night after being invited to a soiree of sorts. And what I learned, you may need to be reminded of as well. Can I share that with you? It's coming up after Mercy Me. Making

0: I'm not going to dismiss the fact that we may struggle with social anxiety. I'm just going to encourage us to buck up and show up. All right? Buck up and show up. That's put that on a mug or a pillow. Okay. I'm Lori here with you at the K-Love Afternoon Show. I'm not at all dismissing anxiety. Last night, I experienced the anxiety, invited to a soiree of sorts and felt intimidated. I don't know anybody there. Who am I going to stand with? The friend that I knew was hosting the party, I knew she was going to have to kind of work the room. And I'm like, can I hold your hand? Where am I going to sit? What am I going to do? I'm going to leave immediately. Are all the thoughts swirling in my head? You might have similar anxiety in any sort of circumstance. It could be even showing up for your kid's game. It's a new team, new group of parents. Where am I going to sit? Am I expected to cheer? Anxiety just hits us all differently. And here's where the trap is. We're nervous to show up. So what do we do? We don't show up. We make an excuse. We stay at home. Listen, this applies to so many circumstances in our life, but last night I was reminded of how powerful it is to buck up and show up, all right? And that's what I did. There was the stress, sweats, and all, but I thought, just show up, Lori. Take a deep breath, walking into a room by myself, not knowing anybody that's going to be there. And here's what I was reminded of last night. God meets us there in those places. He met me there last night, and here's how he did it. It's not like God was there in human form, but I immediately found a person that I knew, and that person so graciously welcomed me into their conversation and introduced me into the space, into the room so generously. That's God that does that. And I think that sometimes God is just asking us, will you trust me? So buck up, show up, and watch what God does.
1: One man.
2: Hey, Carlos here.
1: One 5-story building. One basketball. One tiny basketball hoop over 100.

0: K-Love, 1 minute of encouragement. Judd Wilhite.
1: 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Wisdom is the key to a well-lived life because it gives you the power to make the best choices. Ask God for the one thing that can help you with everything. 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
2: Today, you're going to make about 35,000 decisions. 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I'm Scott, and that's your verse of the day on K-Love.

think a lot of us remember that very first song that introduced us to an artist. And I was first introduced to Katie Nicole. She was putting her music over there on TikTok and Instagram. And we first brought this song to the K-Love family. It's called In Jesus' Name, God of Possible with Katie Nicole.

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0: Lori and Sticks with you here at the K-Love Afternoon Show. I've got a hot take that might get me banned from radio altogether.
1: Can't wait to hear it. I might get one that has me banned from summer.
0: Ooh, hot take Friday coming up next here at K-Love. There's been so

0: This isn't politics, it's not theology, and it's certainly not life-changing consequences. It's just Hot Take Friday here at the Caleb Afternoon Show. I am Lori with Styx. Styx, let me go first up to bat here.
1: Okay, yeah.
0: Hot take right now. I know that everybody is making their way. They're making plans. They're looking forward to going to the water park.
1: Yeah.
0: Hot take. You could not pay me enough millions, or you would have to. It would be required to drug me to get me to go to a water park.
1: It's so much fun. What are you talking about?
0: It is human soup. It is human soup. And I can't handle. I'm not just talking about the kids that are peeing in the pool. I cannot get over it.
1: It's the lazy river. It's the fun slides on the tubes.
0: No, I can't do it. I cannot do it.
1: You know they put enough bleach in there to burn you.
0: That can't be good for me. It's like, oh, I want to go swim in bleach. Put me in the ocean.
1: Sorry,
0: chlorine. Put me in the ocean. I will be fine. I will be fine with that. I can't. Water parks are not there. No.
1: And goodbye happiness.
0: Like, it's a hot take. It may not be for everybody.
1: Right. Well, mine's not quite that bad, but movie theaters should allow you to vote one person out for talking.
0: By halftime? I can get behind that. Talking or any sort of movie theater violation, you're out.
1: Okay, I can get on board with that too.
0: Some people are on their phones talking the whole time, and it's bright next to you, and it's distracting.
1: Yeah, get those people out.
0: If you don't know the rules of movie theater etiquette, you're out. Flag on the play. Hot Take Friday. You probably got some too.
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2: Today, you're going to make about 35,000 decisions. And over the course of your life, nearly a billion. That's mind-blowing. And why I'm incredibly grateful for this reminder in James 1:5. If you need wisdom, ask our generous God and He will give it to you. He will not rebuke you for asking. With 35,000 decisions on your plate every day, you need all the help you can get. I'm Scott, and that's your verse of the day on K-Love.

0: all the English textbooks just got turned in. I had this crazy idea here at the Caleb Afternoon Show. What if we tested ourselves on English literature?
1: What are we doing?
0: We're doing something fun. Everybody's cheering us along.
1: Nope.
0: You remember English books that you read?
1: Barely.
0: All right. Well, we'll team up on this. It's next.

0: grateful for you.
1: Hey, all those kids that are out of school right now, super proud of you. And Styx and I here at the Caleb Afternoon Show thought, you know what? We're going to show you just how well we can keep up with you and your English reading lists for the summer with a little quiz right here. Styx, am I roping you into this adventure? You down with it?
2: You are, everybody. Lori won competitions for reading books back in the day, so...
1: I think I may have over-exaggerated that. That was when they were picture books from the library. All right, Styx, there is one quote, and then there's four options for us. We're going to team up on this together.
2: Oh, thank goodness. Together, I know.
1: Well, don't look at me like with any sort of confidence. Like I said, picture books. Okay, here's the quote. There is nothing either good or bad, but thinking makes it so. Is it Macbeth, Othello, Hamlet, or King Lear? Good heavens.
2: Macbeth?
1: Okay. Okay, Macbeth is a...
2: Oh, no.
1: It's not. It's Hamlet.
2: Felt right.
1: I had no idea. No idea. All right, here we go. Buck up. You freshmen, don't laugh at us. All happy families are alike. Each unhappy family is unhappy in its own way. War and Peace, The Brothers Karamazov,

0: or The Awakening?
1: I'm going to go with The Rye.
0: Well, sir, I got to tell you, we're 3 for 3. Oh! I guess that's summer school for us.
2: How do I get through this?
3: Why does life feel so overwhelming?
2: Can my family make it through this season?
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6: There's one king. 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So what we're walking around on, Jesus is just relaxed on. That's how big the God is that you serve. 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

Everybody's got one, but you may not know which one it is. Your weakened personality. Sticks, you're going to be the guinea pig. We're putting you through a weekend personality test. Woo! Coming up next on the K-Love Afternoon Show. Here's Seth Schlueter.

0: There is no wrong answer to the question, what is your weekend personality? It's going to be different than your weekday personality, for sure. But a little test to be able to determine what your weekend personality is. And Styx, you're up. You're in the hot seat right now.
1: Let's go.
0: Gonna be the guinea pig.
1: The weekend's here.
0: I'm Lori with you here at the K-Love Afternoon Show. All right, Friday afternoon, you have zero obligations tonight.
1: Yeah.
0: What do you think first? A, let's go somewhere.
1: Okay.
0: B, let's invite everybody over. I don't know why I'm talking like that. C, let's order takeout. Or D, girl, let's just put on some pajama pants immediately.
1: Easily right now, a combination between A and B, but leaning more towards A.
0: Let's go out. Let's go somewhere.
1: Go. It's Friday night.
0: So you've got energy to spare. Friday comes around and you're like, whoo, let's go burn some of this off.
1: Most Fridays. There's some where I'm like, movie, snacks, pizza, I'm out.
0: It really does depend upon the week. There may be, you are arriving at the weekend and you're like, no, I need stillness. I need quiet. It's been a lot this week.
1: Yeah.
0: So pajama pants or even ordering takeout, bundle those together right there. Here's the thing. No wrong answers.
1: You do you.
0: It is your night to enjoy, and I hope you do.
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3: Hey, K-Love family, I'm John Reddick, and I want to tell you about my new song, Holding On. Praise God. A lot of times we're holding on to a lot of things, but the God that we serve is big enough and strong enough and cares about us. The God that we worship and serve is big enough to hold on to those things for us. I just want to encourage you, wherever you are in your journey, He's big enough to hold on to, and He's holding on to you.
4: There was just like a really bad time in our life. My relationship with my mom and everything wasn't super great. I remember her calling and telling me that one day she was sitting in her car and like she was having a really, really bad day. Like she had K-Love on and the song You Say came on and she was like praying. And basically that literally saved her life. And she was like, all right, I'm giving it all to God at this point. Whatever you say, I'm here for you. It was just like a huge like pivotal turning point in my whole family's life.

I'm Lori. Love hanging with you here at the K-Love Afternoon Show, especially on Fridays. It feels like we are on that downhill finish line in sight. Almost there. Together.

Okay, I gotta brag on Ms. Daigle for a moment. Lauren Daigle, Sadie Roberts, and Huff did an excellent job hosting this year's K-Love Fan Awards, but she also just put her whole heart into the performance, a kind of a medley of her songs. Here was one of them that meant so much. Let It Be a Hallelujah with Lauren Daigle on K-Love.

0: summer.
1: It's like the opposite of a summer bucket list. We are going to put together the summer it's not happening list provided by the K-Love Afternoon Show. You might want to add a couple of things to this list. That's next after John Reddick with Holding On here at the K-Love Afternoon Show.

0: Everybody's got a summer bucket list. That's easy peasy. But have you created your I'm not going to do that this summer
1: no
0: list?
1: More.
0: Nothing but strong opinions here at the Kalev Afternoon Show. I'm Lori with Styx. All right. So this is clear. It is not the goals. It's not the dreams. It's just things that you have officially decided. I'm not doing that.
1: Not getting burnt at the pool or being outside this year.
0: That's a good one. Last year, you looked like a mummy with that sunburn that you got.
1: Oh, it was a freak accident.
0: Ugh.
1: Yeah.
0: Okay, what not doing you? That again. I am not going to buy the cute lemonade from the farmer's market or the street market or the 4th of July carnival. I am not buying the overpriced cute lemonade.
1: Sounds like you're buying lots of lemonade.
0: It's happened more than once. It's $18 with a cute straw and sugar and water and lemon.
1: 18? Great.
0: See me coming. I am a sucker.
1: All right. One last one for the list.
0: Okay.
1: It's dating season. And I'm not going on any crazy overpriced summer dates.
0: You're in season for dating. Got it. There's an off season too, apparently, ladies.
1: Come on.
0: Wait a minute. Go back. You're not doing overpriced dates?
1: Not going hundreds of dollars for a first date. It's going to be a great date, but just not going to go
0: so
1: crazy.
0: So if you order caviar and lobster tails on the first date, Styx is going to just swat you away.
1: Maybe lobster.
0: What about a corn dog, ma'am? Listen, a corn dog with great intention, that can be a great date, Styx. What would you add to your I'm not doing that for your summer list? We'd be curious. Let us know over on Instagram, Kalev Afternoon Show. Have a great weekend.
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2: 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One tiny basketball hoop over 100 feet away. And absolutely no quitting till he makes the basket. Will it be swish or miss?
4: From the K-Love Morning Show is shooting hoops from the roof of the K-Love building until he finally hits the impossible bucket. The only question is, how many tries will it take? Guess correctly, and you could win a VIP trip for Dad and 3 guests to the 2026 Dude Perfect Tour in Des Moines on July 25th. Meet the dudes, hang with Carlos, and make

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2: 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And why I'm incredibly grateful for this reminder in James 1:5. 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

0: perfectly.
1: That's it for me, saying goodbye from the K-Love Afternoon Show. I hope you got some rest up ahead for you this weekend. But same time, same place, Monday. I'll see you then.

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0: Friday. I'm Christina. You know, I love the weekend. Love it when Friday hits us. However, for you, somebody that you know, it's just another signal that isolation, loneliness is about to take place. And this is what I am praying and hoping, that this is the final weekend that you feel isolated, that you feel like you don't belong. The final weekend. Lord Jesus, come through.
1: He broke through a thousand fences, been rescued from a thousand ditches.

0: I get real emotional every time I read this one line out of the Bible. Exodus 33:11. The Lord would speak to Moses face to face as one speaks to a friend. Every time I read that line, I get real tender. I got a lot of questions. There is stuff about the Bible, about God, that I don't fully comprehend. And yet when I read Exodus 33:11, it just like all that melts away. And I'm like, God, that I want that. Speak to Christina face to face like you did with Moses. Because this is what comes to mind. I just feel like this is what God wanted from the jump. Can I just talk to you? Can I just relay some information to you? Can we just hang out? Can we do that? Now, the whole chapter, Exodus 33, is so good. And I'm just saying, make some time for it tonight, sometime this weekend, and you'll see what I'm talking about. But it just really makes me reconsider the position that God has with his creation. He wants to communicate with us face to face like friends, if we let him, if we let him.
1: How do I get through this?
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1: Can my family make it through this season?
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7: Every morning, before the house wakes and the fear starts whispering, I press play on K-Love. The coffee drips, the sun lifts its head, and the first note reaches the place that the biopsy scar can't touch. Doctors speak in scans and numbers. K-Love speaks in hope. Between appointments and what ifs, I meet God in melodies, promises braided through news, prayer, and a song I didn't know I needed. Positive and encouraging became my battle rhythm, a quiet anthem that steadies my steps every day.
8: Today, you're going to make about 35,000 decisions. And over the course of your life, nearly a billion. That's mind-blowing. And why I'm incredibly grateful for this reminder in James 1:5. If you need wisdom, ask our generous God and he will give it to you. He will not rebuke you for asking. With 35,000 decisions on your plate every day, you need all the help you can get. I'm Scott, and that's your verse of the day on K-Love.

0: And Ariana, girls, what did you say about K-Love?
1: 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And we opened our windows, too, so people can hear it. So, like, who's more better than Jesus?
0: Come on!

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All right, free trip for dad for Father's Day. Let's go. All right, all you got to do is guess how many shots it took Carlos from the morning show as he's on our five-story building shooting baskets. Guess the number, and you could win a trip for dad to the Dude Perfect Tour that's coming up next month. All right, win it for dad. 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

0: Hey, you have been tense all week long. It's time to loosen up, okay? Take a deep breath, roll your neck around a little bit, stretch, okay? Kick, whatever you gotta do. Friday is here! We love it! Let's go!
1: This

0: Now, this doesn't require Facebook Marketplace purchasing, but it does help to stroll the surrounding neighborhoods in near you. Okay, now, Facebook Marketplace, I buy a lot of things, furniture, little knickknacks and such. Now, a lot of people will have you meet in public places, but then several people will just have you come to their neighborhood and pick it up at the house. And when you roll through some of the neighborhoods that are just, you know, the ones that got money, okay, because that's how I roll. I am looking at neighborhoods. I know you have something of extreme value here, and it's a good deal. So I will roll through and look at these houses, and I'm just like, oh my gosh, y'all living like this? How, what do you do for a living to live like this, you know? So anyway, I don't know. Just, you don't have to buy anything, but just actually go to the neighborhoods that you know where people got money. That's all I'm saying. This weekend, explore, adventure out, and you know, roll through there like you belong. Okay. Yes, I will be your neighbor one of these days. I don't know when, but it's going to happen. Anyway, have fun with that.
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2: Only one word describes the night that Jesus came. Ordinary. An ordinary night with ordinary sheep and ordinary shepherds. And were it not for a God who loves to hook an extra on the front of the ordinary, the night would have gone unnoticed. But God dances amid the common, and that night, he did a waltz. The black sky exploded with brightness. Trees that had been shadows jumped into clarity. Sheep that had been silent became a chorus of curiosity. 1 minute the shepherd was dead asleep, the next he was rubbing his eyes and staring into the face of an angel who declared, "There is born to you this day in the city of David a Savior, who is Christ the Lord." The night was ordinary no more.
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3: Yes.
1: Now here's why you stay. 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

0: Okay, so how do you spell your name, Philippa?
1: P-H-I-L-L-I-P-P-A.
0: Oh. Does anybody ever call you Philly?
1: Oh, yeah. Philly cheesesteak, Gucci flip-flops, jalapeno.
0: What?
1: Philippines.
0: Oh, man. You got them all.
1: Yeah.
0: Okay. Well, I think Philly is cute. That's cute for a girl.
1: Thank you.
0: Philly. What's up, Philly? I like it.
1: What's up?
0: All right, girl. Well, have a great weekend, okay?
1: You too.
0: Mm-hmm. Bye-bye.
1: Bye.

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0: my mind.
1: Yeah, this is Christina. What's going on, Hattie?
2: Oh, I just had to tell you something fun about driving through really rich neighborhoods.
1: Oh, going through the rich neighborhoods? Yes, ma'am.
2: Yeah. A couple of years ago, I was headed on my lunch break, and I got in a wrong neighborhood. Mm-hmm. Happened to be a really wealthy neighborhood. And right by the garbage can was a little Tykes basketball hoop and another little Tykes toy that apparently these people, their child just outgrew, and they put it in the trash. And then I found a full-size little girl's toy box. The people were carrying it to the trash. They were moving and didn't have room for it in their U-Haul. And the man loaded it up in my car for me.
1: What? Oh, my gosh.
2: I know. Even better. Yeah, so I just had to tell you that there are advantages to driving through neighborhoods that you're not usually visiting.
1: Yes. The people that got money, okay? That's where we want to land.
2: Yes.
1: Oh, my goodness. Hattie, you did good, girl. Way to stumble upon that.
2: Yeah, absolutely.
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4: Hey, what's up, K-Love? It's Toby Mac, and this is the story behind my song, Lord, It Feels Good. Lord, it feels good. How are we possibly going to know that God loves us if we don't give Him a voice into our lives by stopping and opening His Word? I wrote this one after one of those moments where I stopped. It's supposed to make you smile, bob your head, as you should be doing, because Lord, it feels good to be loved by you.
5: I don't even know how I started listening to K-Love. I just came across it, I guess. They had the message for today that said, whatever you're going through, you got to find the good in your bad situation. Honestly, I was getting mad every time that I heard it. I raised my hand to the sky, and I yelled out to God. I was like, where's the good in this? Tell me I've lost everything. For the first time in my life, I heard Him say, would you have come back if not for this? And whew, that is the day that changed my life. I told God, I said, you know, I don't know how it's going to look doing life your way, but I can't do it my way anymore, and I gave my life to Him.
3: This next song has been fixing bad days since it came out. K-Love. K-Love.

Mm-hmm. Yeah, I would say this is the weekend to do it. Getting into the Bible. One verse is how it starts. We got you covered on that. Verse of the day. Sign up at klove.com.

0: thank you for what you do. You encourage me every day. I love your energy and your openness. God bless you, Christina.
1: Oh, Kathy, thank you. Appreciate you, girl. Have a great weekend.
0: Okay. Bye-bye.

0: Adeline and Ariana?
1: Yes.
0: Your twins, Adeline and Ariana. Have you ever felt like, because you're not identical, so do you ever feel like, man, I wish we were identical so we could get away with stuff? Like, you know, tricking people?
1: Yeah, a lot.
0: Oh, man. Because that's always kind of a neat thing, you know, when you see identical twins and they, like, take the place of the other one and people don't have a clue.
1: Yeah,
0: but you can't get away with that. Okay, well, what do you do as twins? What's the thing that you guys do that you feel like it's a special twin thing?
1: So, like, we have other siblings, and out of everybody, we have to share a room. Always have to share a room together.
0: Okay. So do you feel like that's good? Do you like that? Do you feel like that's special for you too?
1: No.
0: Well, do you think eventually down the line, have your parents said, maybe you'll have your own rooms one day? Has that been communicated or no?
1: Nope.
0: Okay. Basically, when you get out the house, that's when you're going to have your own rooms. Is that what I'm hearing?
1: Yeah.
2: One man.
3: Hey-o, Carlos here.
2: One 5-story building. One basketball. One tiny basketball hoop over 100 feet away. And absolutely no quitting till he makes the basket. Will it be swish or miss?
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5: Some people brought a blind man to Jesus. 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There is no clearer definition of the church than this, that we do not wait for the needs of lost people to be declared before we show up as an answer to meet those needs. 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They saw a need and they took action.
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6: Today, you're going to make about 35,000 decisions. And over the course of your life, nearly a billion. That's mind-blowing. And why I'm incredibly grateful for this reminder in James 1:5. If you need wisdom, ask our generous God and He will give it to you. 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I'm Scott, and that's your Verse of the Day on K-Love.

I've been saying this prayer the last 6 years, and I'm not stopping because I believe it's a prayer God is answering. And I believe he will answer the prayers when we attach him to the prayer itself. 6 years ago, I've been doing radio for a long time, but I just decided to make this a daily statement, which turned into a daily prayer. God, your words out of my mouth, your tone heard, your spirit felt. And every day since then, and throughout the day, that's been my prayer, because I know that when I get here and open this microphone, it can't be Christina talking. And I believe he's answered that prayer, because anytime I get an email or a phone call from you that says, man, whatever, just when you say stuff, it's like God is talking right to me. And I'm like, yep, that's it. That's the prayer being answered. And I believe that this is exactly what he's asking us to do. You know, whatever it is that is going to honor him, that's going to bring him right in the middle of whatever it is, I just believe he's going to answer it. So this weekend, you can think about, what is the prayer that you can get at God all up in the middle, and watch him answer that thing.

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